0: 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What up, I'm Jizzo. 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

0: What's up, baby? It's me, your boy with the key, just always tight. You a little short on some ends? 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I got five on that.
1: 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I'm Jizzo. So Nashville will host the Super Bowl in 2030. The Titans' new stadium is expected to open up in 2027, and then they'll get the Super Bowl 3 years later. It's Jammin'.

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out this weekend, The Mandalorian and Grogu. I'm a huge Star Wars fan, already seen it twice. 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

Jamming 107.5. What up? I'm Jizzo. Memorial Day weekend, kind of the unofficial start to summer. But actually, a lot of Americans say that the real start of the season is May 21st, which is a few days ago. But June 21st is technically the official start to summer. It's Jamming 107.5. Ready?

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1: Gas prices for Memorial Day weekend on average $4.48, which is a 42% increase compared to last year. 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

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Memorial Day weekend, the unofficial start to hot dog season, which runs from Memorial Day to Labor Day. Over that time, Americans eat about 7 billion hot dogs, which works out to be about 818 hot dogs per second.

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0: One for hip hop and throwbacks. What up? I'm Jizzo. 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
1: Yeah, so I'm just calling. I want to leave an oral expression for my beautiful wife, Haley. I'm coming from San Antonio, Texas. You know, we've been through a lot, but I just want to let her know that I love her so much. I'm listening to the show right now. I'm just wondering if y'all could put it on while we're listening.
2: I appreciate you so much, man. What's your name?
1: Ivan Ramirez.
2: Ivan in San Antonio. And what's your wife's name?
1: Haley Dixon. Although we're not, you know, physically married right now, but I plan to. This is the most beautiful girl that I've almost ever known. And, you know, just the connection that I've had with her is just, is unexplainable. We've been through a lot in this short time that we've been together, and just hope that we're going to do okay with that newborn baby that we've had. He's only a month old, and I just want to let her know that we've got this through thick and thin.
2: Hey, Ivan, for everyone else out there going through some troubles and some challenges, what keeps you two together despite the rough times?
1: Man, just our connection, like I said, dude, like, even through the worst of times, we can still laugh at our pain. That's what keeps us together. Just being able to just talk about everything and anything, even the worst of stuff, you know, just being able to be there for each other when we're at our lowest, you know? This is my first time ever doing something like this, to be honest with you. And for this girl, man, she's truly everything to me.
3: Sweetheart, I've been trying so hard to get over you. Just simply can't. 'Cause the love we shared through the years meant so much to me. All I'm looking for is just a serious relationship. Somewhere I can hold all my life. Why don't you give me that commitment?

0: 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I have no problem being old school, and I have no problem telling you how much I love and appreciate the magic of radio. 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We are bringing the world together through slow jams and, of course, your special dedications. 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
1: Hey, this is Crystal Lopez in Dickinson, Texas, wanting to give an oral expression to my husband, the love of my life, Rudy in Beaumont. Baby, I love you. I can't wait till I can see you again. I miss you. I love you, baby.
2: Hey, what's up, Ardell? This is your boy, Victor Nunez, calling straight out of El Central, California. I just want to send a very special oral expression to the number one wife in my life, Faustina. And I know that it's kind of tough to put up with a person like me. I'm very proud of you, of everything that you've accomplished. Te amo con todo mi corazón.
3: Hi, y'all. This is Kaylin Kruger from Manchester, Georgia. I'm calling to give an oral expression to Tabitha Stevens and April Walls in Danville, Illinois. I just want to say I love you. I miss you. I hope to see you soon.
4: Hi, this is Maple. I'm from Sepulpa, Oklahoma. I want to send an oral expression out to Levi Dalton. Baby, I love you so much, and I miss you so much, and I can't wait for you to come home. I'm going to be waiting for you forever and ever.
0: 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What a life.
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1: Hello.
2: Hello.
1: Hi, I would like to do a dedication.
2: Well, we don't do dedications, but how about an oral expression?
1: What's an oral expression? I thought you did songs. I'm sorry.
2: That's okay. Are you listening to the show tonight?
1: Yes.
2: So everybody on the phone, they are leaving oral expressions tonight. What's your name?
1: My name is Jodell.
2: Hi, Jodell. Where are you calling from?
1: Oregon.
2: Okay. And who's this going out to?
1: Delton.
2: All right, Jodell, it is your time to shine. I want you to express yourself to Delton tonight. Go ahead.
1: I just want to tell him that I love him so much and thank you for being in my life and saving me and being in a good relationship. And he does everything for me, and I love him so very much.
2: Jodell, absolutely beautiful, wonderful. You've done this before, haven't you?
1: No, actually I haven't. I listen to it every Sunday.
2: Oh, you did so good tonight. I really appreciate you calling, Jodell. Delton seems like one lucky man. I thank the both of you for listening tonight, and I hope you enjoy the rest of the show.
1: Thank you.

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1: This is Michaela Gonzalez from Farmington, New Mexico. I'm calling for Alex Arnold. I just want to say I love you, baby, and I hope you're having a good night.
2: Hey, this is Nathan Rodriguez. I'm in Harrison, Arkansas. And I just want to talk about my younger brother, Nick Rodriguez. I just wish him the best day ever, and I love him.
3: Hi, I'm Harley Hernandez, and I'm calling from Midland, Texas. And I'm wanting to send an oral expression to Jesus, the love of my life. I miss him. I love him. I'm thinking of him. And if he hears this message, I hope that he calls me.
4: Hi, my name's Madison Crandall. I'm calling from Traverse City, Michigan. My oral expression is out to somebody. I'm not going to say their name. But if he's listening, he'll know it's from me. If you could play, you know what, never mind.
0: It's too late. Too late. Oh, you know what? If you mess up, just keep going. Just let it all out. We do not strive for perfection here at Sunday Night Slow Jams. Only connection. We're going to connect you with the people you love the most coming up. And we're going to check the apology line, too. It's never too late to say I'm sorry. We'll get on your oral expressions and your emails, too, from slowjams.com. What I'm trying to say is there's a lot coming up inside hour number two of tonight's Sunday Night Slow Jams, and I really hope you'll be here for it.
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1: My name is Syria McCurry. I'm calling from Visalia, California. This apology is for my lovely and wonderful husband, Paul Catter. Baby, I'm so sorry, and I hope you can forgive me because I love you so much and I want to be with you.
2: This is Jeremy in Denver, Colorado, saying sorry to Brianna. Just wanted to let her know that, you know, I'm sorry, baby, for anything that could be better right now.
3: Hi, this is Kendra in Las Vegas, Nevada. This is for Ashton. I just want to let you know that I'm sorry for what happened between us, but I just want to let you know that I really love you, I really miss you, and I think we need to sit down and talk this out. My life is nothing without you. I love you.
4: Don't talk, just listen. First of all, I have to be honest with you, baby. I lied when I told you I never wanted to see you again.

0: Tonight we're broadcasting from city to city and coast to coast and all around the world. It's the Sunday Night Slow Jams. When you call in tonight, you need just a couple of pieces of information before you let everything out. 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Tell us who's on your mind, then pour your heart out with an oral expression just like this.
1: Hi, this is Alma Davis, and I'm in El Centro, California. And this message is going out to Sherry Davis. Happy 52nd birthday, girl. I want you to potty.
2: Hi, this is Jordan Paul, calling from Holyoke, Massachusetts. I'm sending this message to my wife, Kiara Hernandez. Baby, I love you so much. I'm sorry for everything I've done. I hope I can make it up to you when I come back home, baby.
3: Hello, this is Lexi Mota coming from Lincoln, Nebraska. This oral expression is going to go out to the love of my life, Xavier Rashawn. I just love you so much, babe, and I just can't wait to get married.
4: My name is Stacy Foster. I'm from Albuquerque, New Mexico, and I'm sending this out to Mike Gardner in Santa Fe. I want to say I love you and I miss you and have a good night. Sweet dreams.
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1: My name is Stacy Foster, and I'm calling from Albuquerque, New Mexico.
2: Hi, Stacy. How are things in Albuquerque tonight?
1: I'm doing good.
2: Excellent. Who's on your mind?
1: I want to dedicate to Mike Gardner.
2: To your gardener? Who's your gardener?
1: No, Mike Gardner.
2: I thought you said you want to dedicate to your gardener. I'm like, that's cool. We've never had that before on the show.
1: Huh?
2: So his name is Mike Gardner?
1: Yeah.
2: Okay. What do you want to tell Mike?
1: Just that I love him and I miss him. And hope he has a good night. And hopefully I can see him soon.
2: All right. We'll get you locked in tonight. Thank you so much for listening in Albuquerque.
1: Thank you.
2: All right. Good night.

there's nowhere, I mean absolutely nowhere I'd rather be than right here on the radio with you. Sunday night slow jams continue with your online expressions from slowjams.com. Stacy in Albuquerque tonight, from Mike in Santa Fe, New Mexico, I love you and I can't wait to see you. From Tiffany to Robert in Las Vegas, Nevada, where they hear slow jams 5 nights a week on Q100.5. Tiffany says, I'm sorry and I miss you and please call me. From Cody in Carbondale, Illinois, from Mickey, I love you and I always will. Melissa to Jack in Amarillo, Texas, thank you for being the most amazing man ever. These are your online expressions from slowjams.com. Nia to Jay, Lompo, California, hold on because I'm right here waiting for you. From Joel to Tricia in Lake Stevens, Washington, he's thinking about you while he's listening to Slow Jams tonight. Long distance love from Art in Bastrop, Texas, for Regina in Hollister, California. John and Lisa in Honolulu, Hawaii tonight. Annie's in Yuma, Arizona, for Dewan in Las Cruces, New Mexico, where they hear Slow Jams 5 nights a week on Hot 103. Miguel and Michelle in Greeley, Colorado, and we'll say hello and good night to Mohammed in Racine, Wisconsin, to Marshawn, who's in Mississippi tonight. 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
1: My name is Shamika Hill, and I'm calling to apologize to my husband, Tony Hill, because I feel like I could do more, even though I try to do everything. I just want you to know that I'm happy, I love you, and be here for you for everything, and I'm going to try to do better. Not try, I am going to do better.
2: 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I'm sorry for everything I did to you, and I wish you the best.
3: Hi, this is Joanna in Anchorage, Alaska. I would like to say sorry to my boyfriend in Anchorage, Barry. I'm so sorry. I do love you. And always, I'm sorry, baby. Please forgive me.

0: 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So many different ways to get in touch tonight. If you're on Instagram and you make an Insta story of your location, of your area, wherever you're at tonight listening to slow jams, I would love to see that. 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
1: My name is Des from New Iberia, Louisiana, and I'm sending an oral expression to Xavier Andrew. I love you so much, babe, and I can't wait for you to come home for us to spend forever together.
2: My name is Alex Ornelas. I'm calling from Wichita, Kansas, to my other half, Diamond. I just want you to know that I appreciate everything that you do for me and our family. Everything that you doesn't go unnoticed. I just want you to know that I love you and keep doing what you're doing because you're rocking it.
3: Hi, this is Iris in Dallas, Texas. This oral expression is for Decorian, Beaumont, Texas. Baby, I love you and I miss you. Can't wait to see you.
4: Hi, my name is Cheyenne and I'm calling from Sandy, Utah. And I would like to leave an oral expression for Bobby Gonzalez. We've had our ups and downs, but please stick with me and I know we'll make it through. I love you.
0: And please stick with me. We're going to make it through the night tonight together with Slow Jams and then those online expressions. 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
1: Hi, I want to give an oral expression. 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
2: 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Who's calling, please?
1: My name is Arlene.
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1: I'm in Houston, Texas.
2: Arlene in H-Town. Who is on your mind? Who are you thinking about?
1: My fiancé, Jermichael Carter.
2: Arlene, first of all, congratulations. 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

0: 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From Angie to Charlie in Amarillo, Texas, I love you more than you'll ever know. Samantha's in South Bend, Indiana. For Pablo in Pekin, Illinois, I love you and I miss you and I'm always thinking about you. And then long distance love tonight from Phoenix. Felix is in Phoenix. For Lydia in Austin, Texas, I love you, I miss you, and good night. 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Misty says she loves you and she misses you and she is sorry. Dominique in Oklahoma City, Oklahoma. For Brandon in Beaumont, Texas, I love you and look how far we've come. Jessica for Simu in Anchorage, Alaska. They hear Slow Jams 5 nights a week in Anchorage. Tasha to Jerome in Pittsburgh, Pennsylvania. Denisha's in Lancaster, California. For Marcus in Beaumont, Texas. Maria and Cody in Lubbock, Texas tonight. Jeannie and Michael in Salt Lake City, Utah. Zini, Zachary, and King all in Reno, Nevada tonight. 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
1: Oh, yes, this is Charles. I'm from Tulsa, Oklahoma. I just want to tell Antoinette that I'm really sorry and I love you, sweetheart. Things will get better. Just keep your head up. Try to stay strong. I love you, beautiful, and I hope you have a really good night.
2: Good evening. This is Amy from Whiting, Indiana. This goes out to David in Hammond, Indiana. I'd like to say I'm very sorry for being so pushy in our relationship. I just know a good thing when I see it. You're very cute, and I'm very attracted to you. I hope we can stay friends.
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0: little history on Sunday Night Slow Jams. The show started in 1994. I was in high school. I was just a kid. And I wanted to play slow jams on the radio on Sunday night and take phone calls. Nobody else wanted to work Sunday night, so they gave me the shift. And here we are 32, 33 years later. And tonight's show can be heard on over 250 radio stations in 17 countries. Thank you for making Sunday Night Slow Jams what it is tonight.
1: My name is Marcela Blanco. I'm from Valley Center here in San Diego, California. I want to send an oral expression to all my children, David, Rachel, Mario, Maria, and Zachary Victoria. I'm so proud of you guys.
2: Hi, Nina calling from Omaha, Nebraska. I would like to send out an oral expression to my girl, Megan Davis. We are laying her to rest tomorrow. Love you, girl.
3: Daniel Pena, Yuma, Arizona. To give in the Limpeña. Baby girl, I love you. I'm on the road at Sunday. Just know I miss you and I'm thinking about you every day and every night. Love you, baby.
4: This is Nay from Montgomery, Alabama. This message goes out to my husband, Albert Owens. Baby, if you hear this message, just want you to know that I love you. You mean everything to me. Mwah.
0: All right, time to kiss him through the phone. Your goodnight kisses, we're taking them now at 877-209-0631. And the rest of tonight's Sunday Night Slow Jams play next.
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1: Hi.
2: Hi, how you doing?
1: Oh, I'm doing good. How about yourself?
2: Phenomenal now that you called. What can we do for you?
1: I was wanting to do an oral expression.
2: Yes, let's do it. What's your name and where are you calling from?
1: My name is Desiree West, and I'm calling from Porter, Oklahoma. And I'd like to make an oral expression to my son, Malachi Prather, in Chipley, Florida.
2: Desiree, welcome back to the show. What would you like to tell Malachi tonight?
1: I just want to tell him that I love him, I miss him more than anything in this world, and I can't wait till he's home with his family.

0: Hi, this is Adriana from San Angelo, Texas, calling for Jamal in San Angelo. Good night, baby. I love you.
1: Mwah. This is Brianna out of Sacramento, California. This is for Tyrell. I love you.
2: Mwah. My name is Sweet Collins from Amarillo, Texas, and I want to give a good night kiss to my wife, Kara Collins. And tell her good night. I love you.
3: Hi, this is Monica calling from Farmersville, California. I want to say good night to my husband, Robert. I love you so much, baby. I'm glad we've been together for 25 years. Mwah. Love you.
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1: 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Here's Manny Munoz.
2: I am Manny Munoz. Thank you for tuning in to iHeartRadio's Communities. 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And if you have any comments, questions, or suggestions, please feel free to reach out on Instagram. My handle is at IOD Manny. That's at IOD MANNY. Now, let's get on with the show. Memorial Day is one of the most recognized holidays in our country, but many people don't really understand the history behind it or even what this day is truly meant to honor. So I thought we'd get enlightened by our friend, historian Ken Davis. He is the author of the Don't Know Much series of books. His most recent is titled The World in Books, 52 Works of Great Short Nonfiction, and his website is don'tknowmuch.com. Ken, always great to talk to you. Thanks for the time.
3: Thank you, Manny. It's always a pleasure to talk to you, and it's always a pleasure to talk about history.
2: A lot of Americans see Memorial Day as the unofficial start of summer, and nothing more. What was the holiday originally meant to represent?
3: And Manny, you know, when I see the swimsuit sales and the picnic recipes, I know Memorial Day has arrived. But it is, obviously, we're all getting ready for a nice big weekend and going to the beach maybe for the first time and a family gathering. But it is the most solemn day on the American calendar. You know, the 4th of July is a celebration. Washington's birthday and other holidays are really celebratory. But this is a day that we mark those who gave their lives in service to the country, what Abraham Lincoln called the last full measure of devotion in the Gettysburg Address. And it's important to remember that as we do rightfully enjoy the freedom that we have on Memorial Day, it came at great cost. And that's what we're thinking about on Memorial Day, which was born as Decoration Day, and there's a story there.
2: Well, I want to ask you about Decoration Day in a moment, but that, I think, is why a lot of people confuse Memorial Day and Veterans Day, and that's the important difference between the two, isn't it?
3: That's correct. Veterans Day, November 11th, is a day that we honor all veterans, living and dead, of all of America's, through all of America's history. Memorial Day is specifically to those who died in service to the war. Now, of course, it's good to also remember veterans on Memorial Day, but this is very, very specific, a day to honor sacrifice and loss specifically. And that's where it began, as a day to mark those who gave their lives to the country.
2: You mentioned Decoration Day, but Memorial Day actually began as that. What was Decoration Day? Where did that tradition come from?
3: The tradition really grows out of the late years of the American Civil War. People around the country, in various parts of the country, followed the tradition of placing flowers on the graves of fallen soldiers. It was very typical. But on May 30th, 1868, this became a formally pronounced day to do this, to go out and decorate the graves of the fallen soldiers. And I have to say, right here was talking about soldiers from the Union, not all the soldiers who gave their lives in the Civil War, but those who died for the Union cause. And this was a day that was not a national holiday. It was announced by a man named General John Logan, who had been a member of the staff in the Civil War, the Union staff, and was a member of the House of Representatives, a very significant Republican leader at the time. And he was head of a group called the Grand Army of the Republic, which was essentially a fraternal organization of veterans of the Union armies, kind of like the equivalent of the American Legion or the Veterans of Foreign Wars of its day. It was a very powerful political organization. So he called for this day to be marked on May 30th, 1868, and should be done every year, to go out and mark the graves of the fallen with fresh flowers. And that's where the tradition began. Of course, in the southern states that were formerly part of the Confederacy, they did not want to honor this, what they called Northern holiday. And so they began to celebrate the same idea by having their own Confederate Memorial Days. And quite a few of the former Confederate states still have a Confederate Memorial Day.
2: There's also an important part of the story of Memorial Day, or Decoration Day, I guess, at the time, that dealt with formerly enslaved black Americans in the South, is there not?
3: That's correct. Most famously in a place in Charleston, South Carolina, formerly enslaved after the war was over, and they had been liberated, formerly enslaved children were taken out to a racetrack, which had been the burial ground of Union soldiers, and they put flowers on. And some historians mark that as the true first Memorial Day of sorts. But this was, again, something that was commonly done in different places around the country. Petersburg, Virginia had a tradition of this, which was where General Logan actually got the idea. His wife was visiting there. But the real point, of course, was to remember loss. And as time went by and the Civil War receded into the history for Americans by the turn of the 20th century, it had already become something of a picnic holiday. There were fewer and fewer survivors each year. What once used to be a big deal, the 4th of July for Gettysburg veterans, for instance, to gather, had kind of been forgotten because they had mostly all died off. So Memorial Day had already become, even though some people still called it Decoration Day, had become a sort of summer holiday where you took a picnic out. And, of course, then World War I came along, what they called the Great War. It began in 1914. The United States entered the war in 1917. It ended on November 11th, 1918. More than 100,000 Americans died fighting in what became known as World War I. And it was at that time that people realized we need to mark not just the losses from the Civil War, but to mark all of the soldiers throughout history who have sacrificed their lives for America. And so that's how Decoration Day, this Northern holiday, eventually morphed into what we think of now as Memorial Day.
2: Have a few more minutes here with historian Ken Davis. He's the author of the Don't Know Much series of books. His most recent is titled The World in Books, 52 Works of Great Short Nonfiction, and his website is don'tknowmuch.com. That being said, World War I happens, and we think we need to bring Memorial Day back as something bigger. World War II, Korea, Vietnam, all of the, I guess not wars, but conflicts we've seen then, and the men and women that have been killed. But the day has become overly commercialized. Has it lost that solemn remembrance, the meaning that the holiday is supposed to represent, in terms of into more of a just long holiday weekend culture?
3: You know, Manny, that's an interesting question, and I think it's changed quite a bit over even my lifetime. I remember, you know, during the 1960s, when I was a kid growing up, later as we moved towards the 70s and the United States was involved in Vietnam, Memorial Day was kind of pushed to the side. It used to be the big day in my small town when we were growing up, because every school was closed and we all marched in a town parade on Memorial Day.
2: Yeah.
3: It was in a way a bigger day than the 4th of July when schools were all closed. I think that that resistance, that sort of anti-military feeling that existed because of the unpopularity of Vietnam gradually drifted away, and certainly by the time of the first Gulf War in the 90s, people were ready to more fully acknowledge that we have to honor the military. They did not make the decisions that put lives in harm's way, but we should still honor the sacrifice and the devotion to duty that their lives represent. So I think that today, even though it is absolutely the first big weekend of the summertime and the sales are up there, I think in a lot of places around the country, people do recognize the importance of this day. I'm always talking about it because I do think it's such an important moment to remember. And here in New York City, where I'm speaking to you from New York, typically during Memorial Day, we have what is called Fleet Week. They're pushing it back this year because of the holiday of the 4th of July holiday and the celebration there. But it's a very evident thing that the sailors and Marines are all in New York. But in small towns across the country, you'll see people going out to the cemetery and planting flags in the cemeteries, just as they do in Arlington, which is quite a spectacle, where the Third Army places a flag on every grave site in Arlington National Cemetery.
2: Why was moving Memorial Day to a three-day weekend such a turning point, you think, in the holiday?
3: Well, that happened in 1968 when Congress passed a law that created what we think of now as our three-day holiday weekends. Washington's birthday was moved to a Monday holiday. Of course, many people call it President's Day. It's still really Washington's birthday. The 4th of July is always fixed on the 4th of July. Memorial Day was moved from May 30, the traditional day, to the, I think it's the third Monday in May is the official designation. And some people resented that and said it would sort of diminish the importance of the holiday. There was even a move to move it back to its original date of May 30th, but that failed. And so we do honor Memorial Day as a Monday holiday now. Veterans Day was also moved to a Monday holiday, but the veterans organizations got together and they actually got that one reversed. So November 11th is Veterans Day. It's no longer a Monday. And again, the difference between the two, Memorial Day is to honor those who died in service to the country, those who made the last final sacrifice. Veterans Day is to honor all veterans.
2: Ken, what do you think younger generations should better understand about Memorial Day and the sacrifice that so many took to get us to give us this holiday?
3: Yeah, without getting into the politics at all here,
2: sure.
3: Manny, the big difference this year is, of course, while we have troops around the world all the time and many of them are in dangerous situations, we're in a different circumstance right now because of the situation in the Middle East, and there have been losses. So it brings home, I think, this year, perhaps more than in several recent years, the reality of loss. You know, most Americans have very little connection to the military. I'm the son of a World War II veteran. I grew up and, you know, basically everyone had served in World War II or knew somebody who served in World War II. But because of the all-volunteer army, most American families have very little connection to anyone in the military anymore. So it's easy to kind of think of that as something that has nothing to do with us. But this holiday, I believe, really brings it home. And we do enjoy extraordinary freedoms in this country. We have extraordinary rights and the right to speak, the right to practice religion. All of those fundamental rights we have as Americans came at great cost in blood, sweat, and tears. And Memorial Day is the absolute most important day to remember that sacrifice.
2: Last thing then, should we say happy Memorial Day because of what it signifies?
3: You know, I struggle with that one for a long time, and I think it's fine to say happy Memorial Day because while the day itself should be somber, we're still celebrating the fact, as I just mentioned, we have extraordinary freedoms, we have extraordinary rights, the right to pursue happiness, of course, as Thomas Jefferson wrote in the Declaration of Independence, which we'll be celebrating in a few weeks.
2: Yeah.
3: So, yes, I think it's perfectly fine to say happy Memorial Day, as long as you still remember what it really means. People always ask me, well, what should I do to memorize it or remark it? Mm-hmm. Congress asks you to have a moment of silence on Memorial Day. Very simple. I think you can go one step further. It's not a big deal. Read the Gettysburg Address, Lincoln's statement in November of 1863, where he was opening and commemorating a graveyard, a cemetery, at Gettysburg, this battlefield in Pennsylvania. And those simple words that he gave in 1863, I think summarize what Memorial Day should be about, that these men gave their lives, that we should have a government of the people, by the people, and for the people.
2: Historian Ken Davis, the author of the Don't Know Much series of books. His most recent is titled The World in Books, 52 Works of Great Short Nonfiction, and his website is don'tknowmuch.com. Always an absolute pleasure learning from you, Ken. Thank you so much for the time, sir.
3: Thank you, Manny. Always a pleasure, and I will say it, happy Memorial Day.
2: You're listening to iHeartRadio Communities, our weekly public affairs show. I am Manny Munoz. If you have any thoughts, comments, or questions, please feel free to reach out to me on Instagram. My handle is at IODManny. That's at IODManny. If you've got a dog or a cat, you know they're family. But if something goes wrong, whether it's choking or an injury, something more serious, would you know how to respond? Clara Correa-Gerecci is a Red Cross volunteer whose advice could help save your best friend's life. Clara, thanks so much for the time.
4: Oh, thank you so much for having me.
2: Let me start off with what the most common pet emergencies are and the best ways to respond to them.
4: Well, it depends on where you're located. I know one of the biggest things down here in South Florida is the heat. And right now we have summer coming up. And we have the tendency that we think it's a beautiful day and it's nice and warm, but it kind of might be a little bit too hot for our pets. Mm-hmm. So a lot of times it's heat exhaustion. We need to make sure that our pets are hydrated, make sure they have enough water. And whenever you take them out for a walk, just be very conscientious of where you're walking the dog. Just keep in mind that the asphalt and sidewalk could be probably a good 10 degrees hotter. 10 to 20 degrees hotter than what the atmosphere is. And that can actually be burning the little paw pads. So put little booties on them and make sure to always, always have water with you whenever you take them out. Because believe it or not, you know, they'll drink the water when they need to.
2: Yeah, it makes me think of sometimes walking on the sand and how hot the sand could be. We realize how much it hurts. We don't think about our pets having to walk on the same thing and how they might be affected by it.
4: Yeah, they can get really, you know, third degree burns. It can be really, really nasty with them. And there's one of the things that we always tell people that we offer people, just so that a lot of people know, is that the Red Cross has a free pet first aid app that we that's been developed by veterinarians. And with burns, they have to treat them, our pets, just like people. Do not put ointments on them or any type of creams or anything like that. It's just cool water. Just run cool water on them. And, it's interesting. This weekend, or this past week, and I'm going to continue finishing the whole fire department, I've been teaching the fire department down here in one of our municipalities on how to handle pets when there's a home fire or when there is a car accident. And if by chance, I'm talking about burns, that if your dog has been burned in a fire or something like that, that never, never, never, or even when they're overheated with heat exhaustion, mm-hmm. is never to immerse the animal, the dog, in water. Mm. Unlike people, you know, we can sweat anywhere from our bodies, but unfortunately dogs don't have sweat glands. So the way they can regulate their body temperature is by panting. So when they get overheated, you pour water over them. You never, never want to immerse them, because what happens is that their vessels constrict and that traps the heat inside, and you're actually causing more damage to your pet.
2: It is kind of hard dealing with a pet injury or something like that, because mm-hmm. dogs and cats can't communicate with us. And sometimes it doesn't even seem like they're showing any discomfort to let us know something's wrong.
4: Right. And the great thing about the Red Cross First Aid app.
2: What is the name of the Red Cross First Aid app? Is it just that?
4: That's it. Pet First Aid. Just type in American Red Cross and scroll. We have all our apps are free, but scroll through the apps and just look for Pet First Aid.
2: Pet First Aid.
4: The first thing, even when I'm teaching the class, the first thing that I teach is you have to know what is normal on your pet so that you can recognize when something is abnormal. Let's say, for example, you know, hey, why isn't my dog or my cat eating? So you have to check the vitals. Well, how do I do that? So what you're going to do is by checking their gums. you know, how we check our fingers or for circulation. You know how you can press your finger and see how it turns white and then pink?
2: Mm-hmm.
4: And the same thing, we can do that with dogs and cats. But the way we do it is through their gums. So you just lift up their gums. Is it nice and pink? What color is it? So if it's pale and white, that means there's a circulation problem. And that needs to be the animal has to be taken to the vet right away. Or if it's bright, bright, bright, bright blood red, mm-hmm. that's heat exhaustion. Same thing. You have to pour the water and rush the animal to the vet. You should know what's your normal heartbeat. What's the normal? Oh, here's a good one. Is the temperature? You know how people are 98.6?
2: Yeah.
4: Six? On animals, on the dogs and cats, they have a range between 99.5 degrees to 102.5 degrees. That's their normal temperature is a range.
2: How do you take a pet's temperature?
4: Let's do the easy way first. Let's do the easy way.
2: Yeah.
4: It's just doing the digital thermometer right in your ear. That's the easiest way.
2: All right.
4: Right? But the real way is you have to be very careful, of course. You use a regular thermometer and you do through it on their hind side.
2: Right.
4: But when you do it on their backside, is you have to make sure that there's the jelly, KY on them, because, you know, it's not a comfortable feeling going back there. And you just have to just hold it. Just you have to make sure that you're holding the pet. You don't want the pet wiggling around or anything like that. So you might need to have help, somebody holding the dog and holding the backside, so that they don't get damaged back there per se. Mm-hmm. So it usually takes about 10, 20 seconds using a digital thermometer, and they'll know right away.
2: What is the difference between just regular everyday panting? We've been playing around, you know, doing zoomies around the inside of the house, or panting that shows that a dog is in distress.
4: Okay. Here's one thing. A normal breath rate for a dog is anywhere between 10 to 30 pants breaths per minute.
2: Uh-huh.
4: That is normal. When they're panting, they can pant up to 200 breaths per minute.
2: Wow.
4: But you have to ask yourself, where are you? What is the dog doing? And should it be panting or not? If you're outside and they're excessively panting and they're drooling.
2: Sure.
4: And if you kind of touch their mouths and it's kind of, they may be over drooling or they might be dry and tacky. That could be heat exhaustion. It could be dehydration. Okay. But if they're panting after they played, absolutely normal. However, what is not normal, whether it's a cat or a dog, let's say you're inside and they're not doing anything. They're a lazy dog or they haven't been playing yet. And they're just sitting there and they're panting out of the blue. That's a problem. That's an indication that there's something wrong with the animal, because panting is not normal if there has not been any type of activity, not have any type of excitement. So that's an indication that there's something wrong. That's a problem. You need to take the animal to the vet right away.
2: If you're inside your house and the dog needs, you know, to cool down or something like that, or the pet or the cat, will they automatically know, I know where my water is, I'm going to go drink water? Or do you have to lead them to the water, for example, if they're hot?
4: It depends. Lead them to the water, give them, and normally they will drink it. Now,
2: yeah.
4: if they're overly heated, they may not. So you have to cool their body temperature down first. I mean, you can put them in the bathtub. If you have a handheld shower, pour that water over them. You know, take buckets and pour the water over them. Again, do not immerse them. Just pour that cool water, not warm, not mm-hmm. ice. Do not do the ice either. Just really, really cool water and just pour the water over them.
2: What about if a dog or a cat, like, for example, I know dogs, chocolate is potentially deadly, or they could get into household cleaners or certain plants. I know down here in South Florida, we've got like bufo toads that are really mm-hmm. dangerous for our animals. How do we know if a dog has gotten something toxic and they need to be rushed to the vet, or if there's something that we could do ourselves?
4: It depends on what the situation is. Let's say you run into those bufo toads or it's a cane toad. You have to, you have to differentiate what kind of toad
2: mm-hmm.
4: did the animal get in contact with. Is it a native Florida toad?

0: your emergency vet? Do you even know where your emergency vet is?
1: Yeah.
0: Like, how far is it? That's the, one of the fastest things, because the worst thing to do is like, oh, I have to take my vet to the, my dog to the vet, but I don't know where one is. And you're wasting valuable time trying to locate where the closest emergency vet is. Find out where that is first. Always be prepared so that when an emergency happens, you know exactly where you need to do, where you need to go and what to do.
1: A few more minutes here with Clara Correa Gerasi, a Red Cross volunteer and expert on pet first aid. 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What about choking and breathing issues, things like that?
0: Same thing with the choking. It's very, very similar to a person.
1: Mm-hmm.
0: Now, with the first of all, is please know rawhide. Rawhide is very, very popular. I hate to say this, but with the choking, because yeah, it's delicious. It's great for them. You know, they think, but they chew down so quickly that it becomes an object that they can choke.
1: Yeah.
0: On. No antlers. Because that can become into a sharp point and that can actually cut through or pop through their esophagus. So none of that stuff. So when they're choking, how do you know? They're coughing or they're pawing at their face. It looks like they're just maybe playing. You think that they're playing, but they're kept pawing at their face. That means there's something that's lodged in their throat. First thing you want to do is check their airway. You're going to pull their head back. You're going to pull their tongue up. Be very careful. Because in a dog, when they're scared, friction is to bite. You might have the sweetest, most lovable dog, but if they're scared and frightened, its natural reaction is to bite. So be very careful. So when you're looking down the throat, you want to make sure you pull the tongue out and take a look behind there. If you see something that there's lodged in there, you're going to want to take your finger. You might make a hook out of it. From one side of the throat to the other, try to scoop it out. Don't stick your finger straight in there. Make sure it's curved like a hook and try to hook it out. If that doesn't work, blows. Do the five blows. Put the dog down, head down, and do the five blows onto the back of the dog. Hard, not soft, not little sweet little kitty. Nice and hard, good hard blows. If that still doesn't work, then you can go ahead and do the Heimlich maneuver on them. If it's a big dog,
1: the same you would do to a person.
0: Exactly. Yeah. But the only difference is you're going to lift that dog's hind legs up in the air and like a person.
1: Right. Yeah.
0: Yeah. Do the hind legs.
1: What if you find your dog and they're not breathing? Is there a pet CPR?
0: Yeah. The difference is it's mouth to snout instead of mouth to mouth.
1: So you do it to their nose.
0: Just like a person. Yeah, just through their nose. The same thing with the ABCs. You want to check their airway, you want to check their breathing, and you want to check their circulation. You check the airway. I just mentioned how to do that when you're checking for choking. Pull the hair back. Pull the neck back. Pull the tongue out and see if there's anything lodged in there. B is check their breathing. Are they breathing? Is their chest raising? And C, you check their circulation. You check their circulation through the groin area of their hind leg. There's a tendon between the knee and the groin area. So take your two fingers and play inside the thigh of the dog. You'll feel it and just go down close to the groin, and then you'll finally be able to find that pulse point. So
1: amazing.
0: That's how you can check for circulation. Do your ABCs. If nothing, just like a person, 2 rescue breaths, 30 compressions. 2 rescue breaths, 30 compressions. The difference is the rate of your compressions that you're going to go twice as fast than a person.
1: Pet First Aid is the name of the app, either in the Google Play Store or the Apple App Store. 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Clara Correa Gerasi, Red Cross volunteer. Did I mangle the name or I got it right that last time?
0: Close enough, and it's perfect. That's fine. You're great.
1: You're the one that's great. Really, really appreciate all of the time and the information. Some really good stuff. Thanks so much. Be well.
0: All right, you too. Take care and thank you.
1: I am Manny Munoz. I appreciate you listening to iHeartRadio's Communities this week. As always, if you have any questions, comments, or suggestions, reach out to me on Instagram. My handle is at IODManny. That's at IODManny. And that'll do it for another edition of iHeartRadio's Communities. I'm Manny Munoz. Until next time.

0: Yeah, this album is dedicated to all the teachers that told me I never amount to nothing. To all the people that lived above the buildings that I was hustling from, that called the police on me when I was just trying to make some money to feed my daughter.
1: Yeah.

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1: Good morning. Can I take your order?
2: Can I get a tall chai?
3: A large black coffee.
2: A what?
3: Large black coffee.
2: Do you mean a venti?
3: No, I mean a large.
2: He means a venti. Yeah, the biggest one you got.
1: Venti is large.
3: No, venti is 20.
2: Danny.
3: Yeah. Large is large. In fact, tall is large, and grande is Spanish for large. Venti's the only one that doesn't mean large. It's also the only one that's Italian. Congratulations, you're stupid in three languages.
4: It's time for America's favorite trivia game, You versus Victoria. Your chance to take on Victoria Ramirez in a game of trivia. And let's meet today's contestant for You versus Victoria, Darren. What's up, Darren?
5: Not much. How's it going?
4: Pretty good.
6: Yeah. All
5: right.
6: I'm thinking of a question. I can't think of a question.
4: All right, here we go. We're going to send Victoria out of the studio, and while she leaves, 30 seconds to answer as many questions as possible. If you don't know one, just say pass. And Victoria has to beat you outright to win, okay, Darren?
5: All right.
4: All right, she's outside, and your time starts now.
7: What color was Coca-Cola originally?
5: Clear.
7: What U.S. state is known as the Sunshine State?
5: Florida.
7: What country is home to the Great Barrier Reef?
5: Australia.
7: Who played Jack in Titanic?
5: Leonardo DiCaprio.
7: How many days are in a leap year?
5: 366.
4: All right, we'll bring Victoria back into the studio. And while she's getting ready and putting on her headphones and stuff, Darren, I have a very important question to ask you.
5: Yeah.
4: Have you ever streamed the Jubal Show before on any device or phone, anything?
5: I haven't. My mom won't let me, so I haven't.
4: She's got parental control set up on there. Well, you should check it out. Let your mom ask your mom if you can just stream it one time to see how cool it is.
5: Okay, I'm gonna do it.
4: All right, here we go. Victoria, 30 seconds to answer as many questions as possible. If you don't know one, just say pass, and you have to beat Darren outright to win. Darren, you can tell Victoria when to go.
5: All right, Victoria, milkshake, go.
7: What color was Coca-Cola originally?
6: That sounds so good right now.
4: Good job,
6: color?
4: Darren.
6: Give me a second. I don't know. Strawberry color. Pink.
4: Strawberry milkshake.
7: What U.S. state is known as the Sunshine State?
6: I hate this. California.
7: What country is home to the Great Barrier Reef?
6: Australia.
7: Who played Jack in Titanic?
6: Beanstalk. What's his name? Wait. I know. No. Pause. Let me think.
7: This is so bad.
6: I know it. Stop talking. I know it. I swear I know it. It's Leonardo DiCaprio.
4: All right. I don't know if you'll get credit for that one. That took a very long time.
6: I got it.
4: Let's send it over to the scoreboard and see how you guys did with our scoreboard, our producer Freeze.
8: Darren came across with 4 correct, and Victoria came across with 1.
4: Darren, congratulations.
6: That's
8: would have been 2 if you had the Leonardo one, but it didn't count.
6: So 2. But no, I got most of those right.
7: Well, even if we gave you 2, he still won, so.
6: That's messed up.
4: What? Let's get the answers now with Nina.
7: She just said, what did I miss? Remember when the Coca-Cola question and you were like, strawberry?
4: Or when she said, Jack from Titanic, you said beanstalk?
6: Well, because y'all said Jack in my head, and the beanstalk.
7: Coca-Cola was actually originally greenish.
6: Ew.
7: The U.S. state that's known as the Sunshine State is Florida. Australia is home to the Great Barrier Reef.
6: I knew that.
7: Leonardo DiCaprio played Jack in Titanic, and there are 366 days in a leap year.
6: Wait, what? I thought there was one less day, so 364 days. Wait, no, I'm not wrong about that.
8: You leap backwards?
6: Yeah.
8: No.
6: But people who are born on leap years, it only happens every 4 years.
4: Right.
8: And you leap forward.
4: Like it leaps a day. It doesn't jump back.
7: This is fun.
4: Darren, you reduced Victoria to being a ball on the floor. Literally. Now she's laying on the floor.
5: Okay. I'll accept it.
8: Great job. Good work.
4: Yeah. 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
2: Hello?
3: Yeah, what's up? This is Donk. Is this Lewis's mom?
2: Sorry, who's calling?
3: Donk.
2: Donk? Who are you calling from?
3: I was looking for Lewis's mom.
2: Yes, I'm Lewis's mom.
3: Yeah, what's up? So, like, Lewis's normal teacher is out, like, on a leave of absence or whatever, and so I'm the substitute for the next few months, and so, like, Donk just wanted to give some of the parents a call, you know, kind of go over some stuff from my curriculum, you know what I mean?
2: Your curriculum?
3: Yeah, dude. So I figured I'd just, like, call the parents, break it down a little bit, you know, just because I'm going to be, like, you know, in charge of your tots for a while.
2: Okay. All right. How long is this going to take? I have a meeting in 20
3: yeah.
2: minutes.
3: But no, it won't take long. I just wanted to let you know, like, my goal is to, like, get all the kids in my fifth grade class that I'm subbing for right now, like, ready for college. Donk is wondering if you wouldn't mind chipping in a little bit. We'll need some, like, red Solo cups. And, like, if you have a ping pong table, I'm looking for any parents that might be willing to, like, donate that for a few months just to use it.
2: Why would you need red Solo cups?
3: Like Donk was saying, my goal is to get, like, these kids interested in college. So we're going to have, like, beer pong day.
2: But we're not excuse me? You're going to have beer pong?
3: Yeah, but, like,
2: These are 10-year-olds.
3: If you're worried,
2: like, excuse me, like, this is not. Are you serious right now?
3: Yeah, dude. But, like, I can see.
2: Wait, what was your name? I need to write it down. I need
3: Donk.
2: To call the school. This is Donk.
3: Donk.
2: Donk.
3: Donk.
2: What? Donk.
3: Donk.
2: Okay.
3: Yeah, dude. So, like, I can see how the concern would be there for a second because I said beer. You know what I mean? But, like, it'll be fun because it's like root beer, you know, because, like, they're a little too young to be drinking. So Donk wants them to get interested in college. And, like, basically, you know what I mean? Like, college is
2: and
3: good
2: Donk,
3: for.
2: I'm sorry, Donk, aren't you Donk?
3: Yeah, dude.
2: Why are you referring to yourself in the third person?
3: No, there's only one of us here. Like, it's just me. It's just Donk over here talking to you. I don't think there's not another person.
2: You're referring to yourself in the third person. Do you know what I mean by that?
3: No, there's only you and Donk on the phone.
2: Yes, you just did it again. You and Donk. Why don't you just say you and me? Why are you referring to yourself like you're another person in the third person?
3: Okay. Like, I don't.
2: I can't believe I'm even having this conversation right now. I am confused because do you have anything else to say? Because, like, I've had enough. This is idiotic. I will definitely be calling the school and reporting you. I do not want you teaching my child. I'm going to see that Lewis is switched into a different fifth grade class if I have to, which would be really sad for him because he loves all the kids in his class. But I cannot, you are an idiot. Do you have anything else you need to tell me?
3: So, like, okay, I'm just going to go ahead and guess just because of, like, your reaction. Like, you don't want him to start lifting weights.
2: What are you talking about? He's 10 years old. Hey,
3: this is actually Jubal from the Jubal Show doing a phone prank on you, and your husband set you up.
2: What? Wait.
3: It's a joke.
2: What?
3: Yeah, he said that your son's teacher is going to be out for a few months, and he wanted you to have the worst substitute ever. So.
2: Oh my god! I am going to kill him. Oh my god! I'm so sorry. Oh god. That's a relief. Oh my god. Oh wow.
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3: Give us 3 minutes and we'll give you everything you need to know for the day with Nina's What's Trending.
4: There's a story, again, reminding us that we can truly make money doing anything.
5: Oh.
4: What a creator uploaded to YouTube got them over $1 million.
6: What?
5: Whoa.
4: And it's so simple. I'll tell you what it is in just a second. Oh my gosh, I sound like those people trying to get you on. Okay, call that a tease. No, but really, though, you do want to hear this. Yeah. But first, this is something that I don't know if we're concerned about or excited about, but this week we have made history in the weight loss department because the company that Novo Nordisk is now rolling out the first ever GLP-1 pill for weight loss.
5: That scares me, though.
4: So that happens this week. Now, for a lot of people, that's great because it means it's more affordable. Other people, you don't do injections because that scares you. But it is going to be offered at, like, CVS, Costco, Weight Watchers, all of these places. So
3: yes. Like just over the counter?
4: That's what I'm asking, because I was looking at this trying to find out if you need to have a prescription for it, which to me feels like the smartest way. Mm-hmm. But probably not, though, because there are people that are getting these shots, like the Wegovy or whatever, yeah. that are just, you know, buying them from the person that does their Botox.
3: Hey, man, really? It turned out good for FinFin, which came out like in the 90s or early 2000s. It was a weight loss mm-hmm. thing that was just over the counter.
6: Uh-oh.
3: Turned out real well.
4: What was that, the one that gave everybody heart attacks?
3: Yeah.
4: It was like the, yeah. it was in the little weight loss pills.
7: Mm-hmm. Like a methamphetamine.
4: Yeah. I was jacked running on those treadmills.
6: Yeah.
4: I'm not saying that that's what's going to happen with this pill or whatever. And I know and I've seen it work for people. I just am wondering if we need to
7: have a prescription be involved.
4: Prescription, monitor the intake. I mean, it's easy to take too much. It's easy to do that, especially with a pill.
6: But also, it's like that's leading to like expectations that are so like not even.
4: Take the people aside that are skinny chasing, right? There are people that truly do need a little bit of help.
6: Yes.
4: When it comes to that and how they manage their.
3: Yeah, and that's who this stuff is designed for,
4: is
3: right?
4: Who it's designed for.
3: Yeah.
4: Exactly.
8: Why are you guys all looking at me though?
6: No one was looking at you.
3: Like I said, this is for things, that it's designed for.
7: Wink, wink.
4: Just because I saw you coming with all these pills falling out of your pocket.
6: Freeze.
3: Producer freeze.
4: Anyway, whatever you're doing, just please listen to your body and be safe. This is a department that I feel like needs to really be handled with care. Lastly, I'll just finish you with this. I mentioned earlier, you can make money doing anything, and a creator uploaded 10 hours of just a fireplace. A fireplace crackling. And it has been downloaded or streamed, 157 million times in under 10 years. And the creators monetized it so hard, they've made over $1 million on this.
6: Crazy.
4: Just by uploading a video of a fireplace.
8: You know what? My mother is one of those people, because my mom will leave the house and leave the dog in the house, and she will not leave the house without putting
3: TV on.
8: Or like a melody of some sort with a dog on the screen. Mm-hmm. And she'll leave it just running all day while she's out doing whatever.
3: I do the same thing. It's just a video of me saying, no, get down for 3 hours.
6: Really?
3: Yeah, that's all he hears.
6: Bad boy.
4: Yeah. You can make money doing anything.
3: Yeah.
4: But, that's what's trending.
3: All right. To Catch a Cheater is coming up right after this. It's the Jubal Show.
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2: Kim is on the phone today for To Catch a Cheater, and she thinks that her husband, Michael, of 8 years, might be messing around. Ooh. So we'll see if we can help her out. Kim, sorry you're going through it, but what's going on? Why do you think Michael might be cheating on you?
3: Well, Michael and I, we've been married for 8 years, and he's never been like a super social guy. He's more in the introverted side, you know? And lately, there's been a lot of signs that he might have met someone new. I don't know. So basically, he's mild for no reason. You know, like, that's, you would think that that's a good thing, but it's not really who he is.
2: Okay, you know? So he seems like happier than he normally is or something?
3: Yeah, like randomly happy, you know? And then the biggest thing for me, I think it is that he supposedly goes to the gym now. Like, he started going to the gym. I'm like, in the 8 years we've been married, you've never even mentioned the idea of going to the gym.
2: Oh, really?
3: And yeah, but then he only goes like once a week. Like, he goes on Wednesday night. But when he comes back, he doesn't really look like he went to the gym. And I'm like, were you just walking out of the gym, you know? Like, yeah, and it's very odd, you know? He goes for these, like, walks, supposedly, to, like, clear his head at night, and it's just very bizarre. And then the latest thing has been that this person started texting him, and this is Royce on the text, you know, on the text messages. And when I asked him about it, he got, like, all flustered, like, no, it's just a guy I met, you know, at work.
4: What is he wearing when he's going on these walks and going to the gym randomly on Wednesdays?
3: Well, he is wearing, like, you know, a t-shirt and shorts, but then he takes a duffel bag, and I'm like, okay, but are you changing? Because then you come back with the same clothes, so yeah. That doesn't really add up.
4: That part's,
3: you know,
4: weird.
2: You've never heard of this person before?
3: No.
4: Well, does he have a lot of friends? Maybe he made a new friend.
3: No, he's not even, like, he's very introverted, you know? Like, he's friends with my friend, mostly.
4: It is weird that he would have a new friend. I also think it's weird he just goes on Wednesdays. That doesn't feel right either.
2: Yeah. Okay, well, we'll try to figure it out for you. We'll play a song, come back. You already told us what grocery store he's a rewards card member at, so we'll call and pretend to be from the grocery store and say that every single month we choose one lucky rewards member who gets a free gift from us and his flowers delivered from our floral department, and we'll see if he sends those to you or to somebody else, okay?
3: Okay.
2: Okay. All right, we'll get you To Catch a Cheater next. It's the Jubal Show.

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2: Right in the middle of To Catch a Cheater, and if you're just joining us, Kim is on the phone, and she thinks that her husband, Michael, of 8 years, might be cheating. So we're about to call him and pretend to be from the grocery store that he's a rewards card member at, and say that every single month we choose one lucky reward member who gets a free gift from us and his flowers delivered from our floral department to anybody that he wants. And we'll see if he sends those to his wife, Kim, or to somebody else. But before we do that, Kim, why don't you catch us up again on why you suspect he might be cheating?
3: Well, like I said, he has been going every Wednesday night to supposedly the gym. I don't believe him. He's been weird lately, like a little too happy than he usually is. And he has this supposedly Roy's person that texts him randomly and is supposedly a new friend, but I honestly don't think that's it.
2: Yeah, so you think that this new friend he has named Royce might be somebody else?
3: Yeah.
4: Like a Joyce.
2: Yeah. All right. Well, let's see if it is. Are you ready for us to call him?
3: As ready as I'll ever be, okay. I guess.
2: All right.
5: Hello?
2: Hey, this is Corbett calling from. I was looking for our rewards card member named Michael.
5: Yeah, hi, that's me.
2: Hi, Michael, how are you? Please don't hang up. This is not a marketing phone call. I'm actually calling with a big thank you very much and congratulations. You're this month's big winner. Thank you so much for shopping with us. We're all clapping for you here. Very excited.
5: Cool. Did I win something? I don't remember entering anything.
2: Well, you entered when you signed up with us, but it's just a free gift from us. Every single month, we choose one rewards card member at random who gets a free gift from us. And this month, it's flowers delivered to anybody that you want from our floral department. It's 36 long-stem red roses, a box of candy or chocolate, and a card delivered to anybody absolutely free. It's a $316 value.
5: Oh, wow. Thank you. That's amazing.
2: Thank you very much. Well, all I would need from you would be the first and last name of the person you want to send them to.
5: Oh, great. Okay, cool. Okay, so her name is Louise.
2: All right, Louise. Yes. Okay, I've got that. And do you want to include a card to Louise?
5: Yeah. So I just give you the message and you'll print it out.
2: Yep.
5: Message can be thank you for opening my eyes.
2: Thank you for opening my eyes.
3: Oh my God, you gotta be kidding me. I knew it.
5: Who is that?
2: Hey, Michael, this is actually the Jubal Show. It's a radio show.
4: Yeah, hi, I'm Nina.
6: Hi, I'm Victoria.
2: And my name is Jubal, and that's your wife, Kim. We do a segment called To Catch a Cheater, where if you think your significant other's messing around, you see who they send flowers to. And
5: Hold on. Hang on.
3: I can't believe it.
5: Kim, do you think I'm cheating?
3: Well, isn't it obvious?
5: Oh, my God. No. Oh, my God. No, Kim. Kim, no. There's no one else. Kim.
3: Go ahead. Dig your way out of this one. What do you mean there's nobody else?
5: Kim, I should have told you what's been going on. I didn't know how to, but this has been going on for about a month now. Oh, my God. Okay.
3: I know it's been going on. Something's been going on because I've been asking you about it and you just evade me. You're all weird.
5: No, okay. You're right. You're absolutely right. I'm sorry. I'm sorry. Royce is a guy I met about a month ago and Royce invited me to these Wednesday worship services that he goes to. I'm so serious right now. They have live music. They have a short message, and honestly, it's been helping me more than I can explain.
4: Why is that a secret?
2: You've been going to church on Wednesdays?
5: Yes.
3: You're joking, right?
5: That's not normal for me.
3: Who's Louise? Somebody you met at church?
5: No, Kim. Louise is the pastor.
4: So you're hitting on the pastor?
5: No, absolutely not. Louise's been like a spiritual leader. She's helped me talk through and work through some stuff that I haven't been able to think about properly. Kim, I've been in a really dark place for a while. And I was just kind of going through life feeling numb. And I didn't tell you because I didn't want you to think that I was lying or pretending or thinking that I was cheating. But I haven't known myself for a really long time.
3: Wow. I was not expecting this. You've never been a religious person.
5: No, I know. And I didn't want to drag you into it because I felt embarrassed and ashamed and like I was supposed to be strong for both of us. And I wasn't.
4: I think it's wonderful that you found a place where you can be yourself. I think that this is just a bigger issue that you guys need to be able to openly communicate. So Kim's not devastated and freaking out.
5: I'm so sorry, Kim.
3: I really thought you had found somebody.
5: Yeah. Oh my God. No, I know.
3: Such an idiot.
5: No, I'm sorry. I'm sorry because I didn't know how to tell you. Aww. This is my fault.
3: Wow. That's awesome.
5: I mean, it has been kind of awesome. And it's got me thinking about the two of us a lot. And I was trying to find myself again. And I realized, like, I want to find us again, too.
4: Well, that's a good thing.
5: Yeah. I had no idea where to start, but I've wanted to ask you to come with me for a little while now.
3: Sure. Do you want to? Yeah.
5: Okay.
3: Yeah.
4: Yay.
5: It's really nice.
3: Well, I get to meet this Roy guy.
4: And Louise.
3: And Louise.
5: I've told them about you. They're excited to meet you because I can't stop talking about you because I love you, Kim.
3: I love you too. Oh my God.
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2: It's almost time for your dirty little secret. It's the Jubal Show. And today, one of our listeners has a dirty little secret that he's keeping from his wife and also his boss.
6: Not smart.
2: And he's also making a lot of money from it.
4: Yeah.
2: You'll hear what it is in your dirty little secret next. 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
1: Hello?
2: Hi.
1: Hey, you have a dirty little secret?
2: I do.
1: Sweet, what is it?
3: Ooh.
2: So I'm a plumber, and back in high school and college, you know, I was a heavy set guy, and I was like 400 pounds. Since then, I've like shed over half my weight,
3: wow.
2: And I didn't know that my body was this lean. So I've got
4: pop
2: a ton of attention. Like, I feel like Captain America.
3: You know? Good for you.
2: Doing these house calls, these women are very friendly.
1: Oh.
2: And I get paid very well. But they pay more than a plumber makes, and that is insane.
1: Oh, they pay you to do stuff.
2: You could say that, yeah.
1: Oh, okay.
4: I did not catch on to that, sorry. It's a plumber with different kinds of benefits.
1: Yeah.
2: So my truck says pipe cleaner on the front.
5: You know. Well played.
1: All right. Got it.
2: So my career has turned like into an OnlyFans plumbing type situation.
1: Oh, wow.
2: And my wife does not know.
1: Oh.
2: She's like very, yeah.
3: Oh.
2: She's like, oh, you made a lot of money this year. I'm like, yeah, tell me about it.
4: Do you think she'd be upset? I mean, she is benefiting from it.
3: Yeah, but that's...
2: You know, I feel like she would be hurt, but
4: mm-hmm.
2: then again, like we did just get her like a RAV4, so
1: she's got a new car. Well, thank you for telling us your dirty little secret.
2: Of course, thanks for having me.
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1: Kids these days, all they want to do is sit on the TikTok machine and complain about being misunderstood by the older generations. Of course, we don't understand why back in my day there was no TikTok. The only TikTok we had was sitting at home watching the wall clock slowly tick down until we had to go back to the job that we hated but refused to speak up about it because we accepted the social conditioning that our lot in life was to spend our days slaving away in hopes of achieving an American dream that was drilled into our head in elementary school to boost the economy so that we would never actually thrive as human beings and the people that owned everything would make all the money.
2: No.
1: And we were fine with it. Didn't want vacations or travel blogging or none of that. We worked and worked and worked and worked and knew we would never climb out of the hole we were in.
2: Oh, no.
3: It's the Jubal Show. And that is the way that older generations often talk about younger generations.
2: Yeah.
3: But there is a trend that's going viral of Gen Alpha slang and what it means. So if you don't know what Gen Alpha slang means, which most people don't, unless you're Gen Alpha, because it's very confusing, we'll go over it right now so that you can know what they're saying when they say things to you. Like if they tell you they just 4+4'd.
2: Is that a new 6-7?
3: You'll find out what that means and other Gen Alpha slang right after this. It's the Jubal Show.
4: Slow motion for me, slow motion for me, moving slow motion for me.

0: Man, yesterday was baka. I literally 4+4'd with my choppelganger.
1: Whoa, what?
0: And they were eating their shirt. I wasn't going to 4+4 with him, but he was like, I'm hungry. Should we fanbush? And I was like,
1: what?
0: Yeah, man, we should fanbush. But just so you know, when we do, I'm going to mog your mom. Oh. It was hilarious. It's the Jubal Show.
1: Why does that sound so dirty?
0: Did you understand what I just said?
1: No.
0: Don't worry about it. I don't think I really understood what I said. But there is a list of Generation Alpha slang that's going viral so that the olds can understand what all the kids are talking about.
1: Sweet.
0: We'll go over it right now so you can learn some Gen Alpha slang. Because the slang terms that Gen Alpha uses are very confusing
2: to like
0: anybody but Generation Alpha.
1: The fun part about this is right now is Victoria gets to be lumped in the olds category. Our sweet Gen Z. Now I'm in this category too, guys.
2: Come sit with me, Victoria.
0: So we'll go over the Generation Alpha slang right now so you can learn the terms that your kids are probably using so that you can understand what they're doing.
1: Yeah, for real.
0: If your kid tells you that they already 4+4'd,
3: whoa,
0: don't worry about it. It means that they ate.
1: No, that's not
0: four right. Plus four equals eight. But, they ate.
1: But that means like you ate like your outfit. Like you.
0: No, though, that's not. 4+4 means that you ate like food.
1: Are you
2: really?
1: Sure?
0: And then eight or eat means that you did something very well, like you ate the outfit.
2: Really?
0: So to say 4+4 is like, no, I'm good. I 4+4'd.
2: I had lunch.
0: Right. I had lunch. But if you're like, I ate my shirt today, it means like, yeah, man, I looked good in my shirt today. I ate my shirt.
3: Bro.
0: Yeah.
3: Wait, why?
1: I need the 4+4. That's what I need, man. A lot of numbers I need right now.
2: I think I'm just going to stay home forever.
3: They literally just changed a whole word. The word is eat.
0: Yep.
3: And they just put it into two numbers.
0: Right, because that's confusing. Because if you're like, hey, man, you ate that shirt, you're saying, hey, you're wearing that shirt very well.
1: Right.
0: Nice job wearing the shirt, right?
1: Right.
0: You don't want to confuse it with somebody actually eating their shirt, so you have to find a way to fix that. Oh, 4+4 is 8. We'll use 4+4 for eating food.
1: What? Okay, that one is actually blowing my mind. I very much misunderstood that.
0: We're going over a list of Gen Alpha slang so that all the olds can understand what the young kids are talking about.
2: Adios!
1: It's the evolution of the English language.
0: Another popular Gen Alpha slang so you can understand what your kids are talking about. Baka. B-A-K-A. Baka.
1: Baka.
0: I kind of like this one.
1: Isn't that like Baka Waka Waka? Who used to do that? Wasn't one of the guys on Waka Waka Waka? Was
0: Fozzie Bear, I think.
2: Oh, wow. You went to Muppets.
0: Yeah.
2: Muppet Baka reference.
0: Baka is a Japanese word meaning crazy or foolish.
1: Oh. Well,
0: it's popular in the anime community, but I kind of like that one.
1: I like that one, too.
0: Yeah.
2: You've gone Baka?
0: Yeah.
3: You've gone Baka.
1: So, like, instead of Buck
2: Waka, I don't know if I'm using it right.
1: We're getting Baka tonight.
2: Hey, baby, let's get Baka tonight. We'll get back after dinner.
1: That makes me want baklava, but, you know,
0: I don't have a dessert. You know, I've never understood why older generations have such a problem with younger generations.
2: I don't think it's dumb. I just think it's really complex for something that was already figured out. You know?
0: That's
1: all. Well, how did it just catch on, though? You know, like, who decided to say baka, and then we just keep going?
2: I don't know.
0: Whoever first brave soul to say it was, and then someone was like, man, what does that mean? They're like, oh, it means crazy. And they're like, dude, you ate that. I like that.
3: Wow.
0: Let's go for it.
2: I don't even really figured out where 6-7 started, did we? Nobody knows that. The hot one.
0: We're going over a list of Gen Alpha slang terms so that you can understand what they're talking about if you're ever approached by a Gen Alpha and they speak to you.
1: How to react in the wild.
0: If they call you chopped, that's not a good thing. Chopped means ugly, often describing someone's outfit or face. But anything not good could be called chopped.
3: But wait, Gen Alpha's using these terms and they're like little kids, kind of. So imagine them walking past you and be like, yikes, that man looked chopped. Why?
2: That one, at least kind of, I can understand how it became that. Chopped is not always pretty.
0: It kind of makes sense.
2: Yeah.
0: Right?
1: But it's also kind of cute. You got a little kid hating on you. That's kind of funny. It's like, what are you saying, chop? You chop up. Grow up and then say it to my face.
0: Fambushing is another Gen Alpha slang that people use. Fambushing. It's a combo of family and ambushing. It refers to young people checking where their parents are on the location apps in order to fambush them and get free food. So like if you're out, you're like, oh, hey, my mom's over at Applebee's. Should we go over and meet my mom and get some food? Oh, 4+4?
3: like my little brother.
2: That's a 4+4.
3: So I was at like at dinner with my dad and my stepmom when I was back for the holidays, and my little brother, I kid you not, he gets out of work and goes, "Hey V, where y'all at?" I was like, "We're eating dinner." He goes, "Okay, cool." Calls my dad. "Hey dad, what are you doing?" He's like, "We're eating dinner." Like, "What's up?" He goes, "Well, where are you eating? Like, just at home or are you out somewhere?" And he like came and meet us, but he does it every single time.
0: You got fanbush.
2: Yeah.
3: Am I getting fanbush?
0: You're getting

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2: Hello.
3: Hi, my name is Pete Eakins. I'm calling from the Office of Economic Development. I was looking for the owner of...
2: Yeah, this is Carly.
3: Okay, great. I'm glad I got you on the phone. I'm calling about a recent food inspection at your restaurant.
2: Sure. Is everything okay?
3: Well, the report just crossed my desk, and we have quite a few things to talk about when it comes to your food business.
2: Oh, I see. Can you give me some more information? What's going on?
3: I definitely can give you some more information, but I'm just going to go ahead and let you know at the beginning of this phone call, there's going to be a lot of fines coming your way.
2: Fines?
3: Yes.
2: For what?
3: Many of them.
2: I didn't do anything wrong.
3: Oh, well, I've got a list here of about 75 things that you've done wrong.
2: Holy crap. What, 75 things?
3: Mm-hmm. Starting with the name of your business.
2: The name of my business?
3: Yes, I don't know if you saw recent legislation in Indiana, but tacos are now considered sandwiches. And you have a taco stand. I should say had a taco stand.
2: I'm sorry. Are you telling me I need to close my business?
3: I'm saying your business will be closed down unless you change the name of it. And also all of your menu items that are classified as tacos now need to be called sandwiches. Otherwise, we'll have to shut you down. And you will be facing fees of $78,000, actually.
2: $78,000?
3: And 42 cents.
2: And all of... I can't serve tacos anymore?
3: Well, technically, you can serve what you consider a taco, but you cannot call it a taco. It must be called a sandwich.
2: So what... I need to rename everything on my menu.
3: So you have a sandwich restaurant that you're masquerading as a taco restaurant. One of the fines is going to be for false advertising.
2: I have a sandwich restaurant. I've never owned a sandwich restaurant. I don't make sandwiches.
3: Well,
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2: 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I don't know how to...

0: make sandwiches. I can't do that.
1: I'm using air quotes when I say this. 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
1: Sandwiches.
0: Tacos.
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0: Oh, my God.
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0: 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That was, oh, my God. 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
1: In Indiana, yes.
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1: Give us 3 minutes and we'll give you everything you need to know for the day with Nina's What's Trending.
4: Well, with the new year, obviously comes new opportunity to find love in new ways. Oh. There's a tool that many of you use probably every day at your job that has now been turned into a way to find dates.
5: What?
6: Heck yeah.
4: I will tell you what that is in just a second. But first, there is a question burning on your mind. And the question is, how long would it take for your cat to forget you?
6: Oh, Nina! Never!
4: That's why it's specifically trending with cats, because this whole conversation started. Everybody was like, oh yeah, my dog would remember me. My dog loves me. My dog shows up for me every day. But cats, you can leave them alone and they're totally fine. So would they actually miss you? Well, an expert did end up chiming in and it's like, it depends on the connection before you left.
6: Time out. What's this expert in? I'm sorry,
7: but like, cats are way more complex emotionally than dogs, you know?
4: They do get attached, though, according to this vet that spoke to Newsweek and was saying that cats don't easily forget their owners if the connection was strong and stable.
7: Yeah, because if cats were big enough, they would eat you. So they see you as a food source, like not somebody who gives them food, the person that they want to eat. So, of course, they're going to remember you.
6: They also
7: like,
6: when
7: that tasty morsel coming back. If I was bigger, man, I would gnaw their head right off.
5: That's hilarious.
6: No.
5: That changes everything about my relationship with cats
6: that's
5: now.
6: That's so not true.
4: I don't know if that's true. I feel like that comes from the whole, like, you know, people make that joke about, you know, being an old cat lady, and then when you die, your cats eat you.
5: Oh, my God.
7: That happened. It has happened.
4: And then I feel like that's when people are like, oh, well. Okay, back to what you're using at work to find love, PowerPoint. Ooh. PowerPoint is now being used to find love. Hmm. You create your own PowerPoint presentation, give it to your friends, and send them out into the streets to give PowerPoint presentations on you.
6: Not what I thought
4: so
6: you were
4: people
6: saying.
4: Know what they're getting. It's essentially a dating app, but with people that you know.
6: Oh.
4: Sharing your PowerPoint presentation.
6: I kind of like that, but I know my friends, and if they're drunk, they'll just talk about me. They're not going to pull up a whole PowerPoint.
5: Yeah. It won't be the most flattering references.
7: I don't think a PowerPoint presentation would ever sell me on a date.
4: I don't think it would either.
7: I'd be like, man, I did not sign up to a pyramid scheme.
5: Right.
7: This is like, did I get like some whisked away to some weird conference in Vegas for the weekend?
5: Get to the photos.
7: Your friend needs a power. You to do a PowerPoint to try to convince me. Yeah, definitely no.
6: Yeah. You act now. You get to go to my cousin's wedding.
4: Yeah. There's a deal.
7: Pots and pans, too, that I got to try.
4: That's what's trending.
1: All right. Your first date follow-up is coming up in just 3 minutes. But hey, real quick, a thought out there for all of the younger minds who listen to the Jubal Show. I have a great idea for you because you're learning. You're in school, whatever grade you are, you know. And we want to help you out with your studies. So a great idea would be to grab your phone and an ear pod and sit in class and stream the show.
5: Brilliant.
1: 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You can do it anywhere. 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
4: He's
1: right?
4: Teachers, though.
1: Yeah. Just pop in an earbud and stream the show while you're at school. It's super easy.
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1: 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You know what? 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

0: Ethan is on the phone today for a first date follow-up, and he's getting ghosted by Mia. So in a few minutes, we'll call her and see if she'll tell us why she's ghosting him and maybe get him another date if he still wants one. But first, Ethan, how long has it been since you heard from Mia?
1: It's been like, you know, a week or so. So I'm kind of nervous about all this. Like, I don't know what the problem could be.
2: Okay, well, was the date good? How did that go?
1: We went rock climbing, so it was a lot of fun. I mean, it was my idea, and, you know, she said that she liked being active, so I was like, hey, why not?
0: Did you go actual rock climbing or do, like, a rock climbing gym?
1: Oh, we went to, like, a gym.
0: Oh, okay.
2: Still hard.
1: Right? And, like, I almost fell once, but we just laughed it off, and I thought it was, you know, just a fun way to break the ice, so...
0: Did it seem like she enjoyed it?
1: Yeah.
0: It's also a good way because, like, near-death experiences are supposed to make people horny.
3: What?
2: Really?
0: Yep.
1: Hey.
2: I could see that.
3: What?
2: But did, like, she did fall,
0: me?
2: Though?
0: I almost fell. I almost died. Take me home.
2: Wait, just like that. But did she fall? Because if she didn't fall, then it might have been a little bit off-center, you know?
1: Maybe that was part of it, and maybe she's just afraid to come back, but I don't know. But really, guys, like she was awesome. Like, I mean, she was brilliant. Like, and we had good conversation. It wasn't just surface level.
0: Did you guys talk while you were rock climbing?
1: Here and there, like while we were rock climbing, we were just kind of focused on that. But afterwards, we went to a nearby smoothie bar afterwards, and that's where we did like most of the talking. Because, like, I mean, it was for over an hour, and you know that was really cool. But I mean, she just knows everything about like finance, which I totally don't, and. I mean, she just made it seem cool, and her smile was amazing, guys. Like, she just lit up the room.
2: How did you guys get into a conversation about finance at smoothies?
1: Well, she works in finance, so, like, I thought that was really cool and just kind
0: of... Was it because all your cars got declined?
1: No. That would be a good reason to, like, not want a date, but... Yeah, like I was kind of curious, like, so what's going on in the market? And she was like, oh, well, this has been up and that's been down. And, you know, it goes up and down and up and down and all that. And sounds like life. But maybe he was right on that whole rock climbing danger thing because we did share a kiss at the end of the day.
2: What do you think could have gone wrong?
1: Okay, so there was this 1 minute. It was kind of awkward when we were rock climbing. I reached for a rock as she was moving, and well, I ended up grabbing her butt by accident, and she screamed. And I apologized like right away.
0: Okay,
2: screamed though.
0: I mean, that's awkward.
1: Yeah, and I keep replaying that, and I'm wondering.
0: Okay, well, we'll see if we can figure it out for you. We'll play a song, come back, and then call her and get your first date follow up next. Okay.
1: Ooh.

0: Right in the middle of your first date follow-up, if you're just joining us, Ethan is on the phone and he's getting ghosted by Mia. So we're about to call her and see if she'll tell us why she's ghosting him. But before we do that, Ethan, why don't you break down your date for us one more time?
1: Yeah, so we had a lot of fun going rock climbing. I accidentally grabbed her butt and apologized. We went out for smoothies afterwards. Maybe she got horny from the rock climbing because we ended up with a kiss.
0: All right. Wow. Well, here we go. But she's ghosting you, so we don't know why. So
2: maybe she didn't, actually. Cold shower.
0: I'll call her right now, okay? You ready?
1: Yeah.
0: All right, here we go.
3: Hello?
0: Hi, may I speak to Mia, please?
3: This is she.
0: Hey, Mia, how are you? This is the Jubal Show. It's a radio show.
4: Hi, Mia. I'm Nina.
5: Hi, I'm Victoria.
0: And I'm Jubal. How are you doing?
3: Oh, wait. This is on TikTok. I've seen you guys. I've heard these on TikTok.
0: Cool. Yeah. Well, guess what? Now you're on one on TikTok and on the radio.
3: Oh, my gosh. I did not think that this would ever be me.
0: Also, if you check out the podcast at thejubalshow.com, it's all there
4: it'll
0: now.
4: Be there too.
0: Now it's you, Mia. Yeah, we do a segment called the First Date Follow-Up. That's where if you go on a date with someone and end up ghosting them, that person can email us to get you on the phone and ask why you're ghosting them. And we got an email about you.
3: This is Ethan, right? It's gotta be about Ethan. Yeah.
0: It is about Ethan.
4: Okay, so you're pretty confident about that. What happened?
3: He's too much. I guess I'll say I'm ghosting him because honestly, I couldn't stop staring at his business, you know?
0: In not a good way?
4: You're ghosting somebody because you couldn't stop staring at something.
3: No, no, no.
4: Did you like
3: it?
4: It's
3: like, not like that.
4: Okay.
3: No, it's not like that, I swear. Okay.
0: Was it so, out?
3: No. Well,
4: okay, I'm sorry. We're laughing. Okay.
3: We went rock climbing, right?
0: Yeah.
3: And you know when you go rock climbing, you wear the harness.
0: Yes.
3: And it kind of goes around your hips area and it very much frames your junk, if you have junk like that, and I get it. The harnesses are tight. It's a safety thing. I totally understand. But for the entire date, after we got down from the rock climbing wall, he kept adjusting himself. Like every 5 minutes,
0: he was
3: adjusting, moving. His hand was down there doing something. It was driving me crazy. And I could not focus on anything else, no matter what we were talking about.
0: So it's like you were on a date with a toddler and you had to keep being like, get your hands out of your pants. Stop touching yourself.
3: I didn't say anything.
0: You're right. Okay. Other than that, did you like him?
3: I mean, we definitely had a good talk. I don't, you know, sometimes, I mean, I'm in like finance and there are guys who get kind of bored about that, but there's some who are into it and some are into it too much and they try to mansplain it to me. Well, we had a good time. Yeah. I mean, he listened to what I was saying and it felt nice to be able to sort of teach someone about the stuff that I do, you know.
0: Except he wouldn't stop adjusting himself.
3: He just wouldn't stop adjusting himself. So sometimes I definitely would lose my train of thought. That was also embarrassing for me. I just don't think I could see him after that experience. You know what I mean?
0: Well, thank you for being honest with us. I appreciate that. And Ethan is actually on the phone listening and wants to talk to you.
1: I didn't even realize I was doing that. Is that bad?
3: You were. Yes, you were, Ethan. You were doing that. It was, I don't know. It was just a lot. I get it. Maybe the harness was tight, but.
1: Yeah, for sure.
3: You know, it was just kept happening. Sorry, I saw.
0: You didn't realize you were, moving stuff around a lot?
1: Yeah, I just kind of thought like, well, if I just kind of shift a little bit, I'll be fine. But maybe every time I shifted, I was grabbing and I didn't realize it. But, I wasn't doing it on purpose, I swear. It must have been like, just the harness, like you said.
3: Okay, I get that, but it made me uncomfortable. It made me feel kind of weird, like I couldn't stop looking. And I know it sounds weird or silly, or I don't know if it sounds superficial, but it just made me question if we should go out again, because I just didn't feel great about that, you know?
1: I just want to be clear, so... You're ghosting me because I couldn't stop adjusting my area?
3: I mean, pretty much. It's just, I don't know. I've never had that happen, and it just, it just really threw me off, you know?
4: Is there a lot to adjust? Why is it so distracting?
1: I'm a great guy, aside from all the accidental adjusting. Like, we could do something totally different. I could take you to a place with zero chance of awkwardness.
3: Okay.
1: Sorry again about the grab, that I grabbed the wrong thing. Plus, you told me you think I'm attractive and a really good picture, so, I mean...
3: Okay, yeah.
1: I can definitely not adjust myself in normal clothing.
3: I mean...
0: If he promises to use duct tape or something so he doesn't have to adjust.
4: I feel like you have to, just to see if it's going to do it again.
3: And maybe no, like, I don't know, like, no rock climbing, no horseback riding, nothing like that. Nothing involving that area.
4: Parachute. Yeah,
1: we can chill at, like, a coffee spot, something nice and, like, it can be similar to an office, like a financial office, you know? Something
0: what? Like a financial office?
3: Well, I don't want to go to work. Yeah, like,
4: and oh, my God, just go to dinner.
1: Yeah, there you go, see?
3: Okay, I feel like you're making it pretty hard to say no, and I feel like I should give you another chance because you're right about what I said. I don't know that you had to tell everybody in the world, but yes, I had a good time, okay. And I think you're cute. And look, but seriously, if there's one adjustment, I am out the door.
0: All right, well, congratulations, Ethan.
1: You have my word.
0: You got another date.
4: Yay!
1: Yeah.
4: Aw, have fun. Wait.
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0: It's almost time for your dirty little secret, and today one of our listeners is keeping a dirty little secret from her husband about something that's been happening at the gym.
4: Oh, amazing.
0: And it's also proof that dudes aren't the only creepy ones out there.
4: Wow.
0: You'll hear what she's doing in your dirty little secret.

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1: Hello, you have a dirty little secret?
2: Yes.
1: Sweet, what is it?
2: So, I'm very happily married to my husband. I adore him. He's amazing. But I have... I've been going to the gym, and there's this guy. I don't even know his name, but he is just kind of everything about him is he's so smoking hot. And I mean, when I tell you that this guy is like, he's hotter than the sun. Honestly, he is. Oh, he looks like a Greek god, like like the sculptures. Then wow. Yeah, he's just
3: what gym are you at?
2: But so okay, so started. Trying to work out closer to him, next to him now, the last many times that I've been there. And I've started taking his sweat towel when he goes, you know, when he goes to get the wipes.
1: You've been taking his sweat towel?
3: What are you
2: doing? I've been switching out his sweat towel with mine, and then I bring it home, and I wipe it on my husband's pillow and towel. And
3: what?
2: So he smells like this guy. So because it makes me, you know,
3: happy.
2: Turns me on, and my husband and I have consummated my relationship with this dude's towel. So yeah.
3: Wow, your husband doesn't even know there's a third person in
1: here. Yeah.
2: No.
1: Thank you for telling us your dirty little secret.
2: Absolutely. Yeah.
3: For real, though, tell us where your gym is.
0: What's your dirty little secret? Text Jubal to 41061.
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24: Don't call me stupid.
25: Oh, right! To call you stupid would be an insult to stupid people! I've worn dresses with higher IQs, but you think you're an intellectual, don't you, Abe?
1: It's almost time for America's favorite trivia game, You versus Victoria. Your chance to take on Victoria Ramirez in a game of trivia. Go to thejubalshow.com. If you think that you have what it takes to maroon Victoria on a floating island of almost correct answers, where every step triggers a memory that comes 3 seconds too late and echoes forever into the void, left to figure out how to survive and hoping for the day that she sees a ship off in the distance that can come rescue her. But just like the answers in the game that sent her here, they never come.
3: Oh, I need somebody. Help. Somebody help.
1: If you want to play Victoria, we'll play right after this.

0: Can I get a tall chai?
1: And a large black coffee.
0: A what?
1: Large black coffee.
0: Do you mean a venti?
1: No, I mean a large.
2: He means a venti. Yeah, the biggest one you got.
0: Venti is large.
1: No, venti is 20.
2: Danny.
1: Yeah. Large is large. In fact, tall is large, and grande is Spanish for large. Venti's the only one that doesn't mean large. It's also the only one that's Italian. Congratulations, you're stupid in three languages.
3: It's time for America's favorite trivia game, You versus Victoria. Your chance to take on Victoria Ramirez in a game of trivia. And let's meet today's contestant for You versus Victoria, Darren. What's up, Darren?
4: Not much. How's it going?
3: Pretty good.
5: Yeah. How are you?
4: Yeah.
5: I'm thinking of a question. I can't think of a question.
3: All right, here we go. We're going to send Victoria out of the studio, and while she leaves, 30 seconds to answer as many questions as possible. If you don't know one, just say pass. And Victoria has to beat you outright to win, okay, Darren?
4: All right.
3: All right, she's outside, and your time starts now.
6: What color was Coca-Cola originally?
4: Clear.
6: What U.S. state is known as the Sunshine State?
4: Florida.
6: What country is home to the Great Barrier Reef?
4: Australia.
6: Who played Jack in Titanic?
4: Leonardo DiCaprio.
6: How many days are in a leap year?
4: 366.
3: All right, we'll bring Victoria back into the studio. And while she's getting ready and putting on her headphones and stuff, Darren, I have a very important question to ask you.
4: Yeah.
3: Have you ever streamed the Jubal Show before on any device or phone, anything?
4: I haven't. My mom won't let me, so I haven't.
3: She's got parental control set up on there. Well, you should check it out. Ask your mom if you can just stream it one time to see how cool it is.
4: Okay, I'm
3: going to
4: do it.
3: All right, here we go. Victoria, 30 seconds to answer as many questions as possible. If you don't know one, just say pass. And you have to beat Darren outright to win. Darren, you can tell Victoria when to go.
4: All right, Victoria, milkshake, go.
6: What color was Coca-Cola originally?
5: That sounds so good right now.
3: Good job,
5: color?
3: Darren.
5: Give me a second. White? I don't know. Strawberry color. Pink.
3: Strawberry milkshake.
6: What U.S. state is known as the Sunshine State?
5: I hate this. California.
6: What country is home to the Great Barrier Reef?
5: Australia.
6: Who played Jack in Titanic?
5: Beanstalk. What's his name? Wait. No. Pause. Let me think.
2: This is so bad.
5: I know it. Stop talking. I know it. I swear I know it. It's Leonardo DiCaprio.
3: All right. I don't know if you'll get credit for that one. That took a very long time.
5: I got it.
3: Let's send it over to the scoreboard and see how you guys did with our scoreboard, our producer Freeze.
7: Darren came across with 4 correct, and Victoria came across with 1.
3: Darren, congratulations.
5: That's not... That's
7: would have been 2 if you had the Leonardo one, but it didn't count.
5: So 2. But no, I got most of those right.
6: Well, even if we gave you 2, he still won, so...
5: Messed up.
3: What? Let's get the answers now with Nina.
6: She just said, what did I miss? Remember when the Coca-Cola question and you were like, strawberry?
3: Or when she said, Jack from Titanic, you said beanstalk?
5: Well, because y'all said Jack in my head, and the beanstalk.
6: Coca-Cola was actually originally greenish.
5: Ew.
6: The U.S. state that's known as the Sunshine State is Florida. Australia is home to the Great Barrier Reef.
5: I knew that.
6: Leonardo DiCaprio played Jack in Titanic, and there are 366 days in a leap year.
5: Wait, what? I thought there was one less day, so 364 days. Wait, no, I'm not wrong about that.
7: You leap backwards?
5: Yeah.
7: No.
5: But people who are born on leap years, it only happens every 4 years.
3: Right.
7: And you leap forward.
3: Forward. Like it leaps a day. It doesn't jump back.
6: This is fun.
3: Darren, you reduced Victoria to being a ball on the floor.
7: Literally.
3: Now she's laying on the floor.
4: Okay. I'll accept it.
3: Great job.
7: Great job. Good work.
3: Yeah. We play you versus Victoria the same time every single weekday morning. Remember, if you want to play Victoria, all you have to do is just DM us at the Jubal Show or go to thejubalshow.com and you too can take on Victoria. How you feeling there, champ?
5: I want to go for a milkshake. No.
3: Your phone prank happens every single hour on the 20s. 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And then right after that, it's Nina's What's Trending. 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
3: Hello?
4: Yeah, what's up? This is Donk. Is this Lewis's mom?
3: Sorry, who's calling?
4: Donk.
3: Donk? Who are you calling from?
4: I was looking for Lewis's mom.
3: Yes, I'm Lewis's mom.
4: Yeah, what's up? So, Lewis's normal teacher is out, on a leave of absence or whatever, and so I'm the substitute for the next few months, and so, Donk just wanted to give some of the parents a call, kind of go over some stuff from my curriculum, you know what I mean?
3: Your curriculum?
4: Yeah, dude. So I figured I'd just, call the parents, break it down a little bit, just because I'm going to be, in charge of your tots for a while.
3: Okay. All right. How long is this going to take? I have a meeting in 20 minutes.
4: Yeah. No, it won't take long. I just wanted to let you know, my goal is to, get all the kids in my fifth grade class that I'm subbing for right now, ready for college. Donk is wondering if you wouldn't mind chipping in a little bit. We'll need some, red Solo cups. And, if you have a ping pong table. Wait. I'm looking for any parents that might be willing to donate that for a few months just to use it.
3: Why would you need red Solo cups?
4: Like Donk was saying, my goal is to get these kids interested in college. So we're going to have beer pong day.
3: But we're not excuse me? You're going to have beer pong?
4: Yeah, but
3: these are 10 year olds.
4: If you're worried.
3: Excuse me? This is not, are you serious right now?
4: Yeah, dude. But I can see.
3: What was your name? I need to write it down.
4: Donk.
3: This is.
4: Yeah, so I can see how the concern would be there for a second because I said beer, you know what I mean, but it'll be fun because it's root beer, because they're a little too young to be drinking, so Donk wants them to get interested in college and basically, you know what I mean, college is
3: and
4: good
3: Donk,
4: for
3: I'm sorry Donk, aren't you Donk?
4: Yeah, dude.
3: Why are you referring to yourself in the third person?
4: No, there's only one of us here. It's just me. It's just Donk over here talking to you. I don't think there's not another person.
3: You're referring to yourself in the third person. Do you know what I mean by that?
4: No, there's only you and Donk on the phone.
3: Yes, you just did it again. You and Donk. Why don't you just say you and me? Why are you referring to yourself like you're another person in the third person?
4: Okay. I
3: can't believe I'm even having this conversation right now. I am confused because I... Do you have anything else to say? Because

0: Give us 3 minutes and we'll give you everything you need to know for the day with Nina's What's Trending.
1: There's a story, again, reminding us that we can truly make money doing anything.
2: Oh.
1: What a creator uploaded to YouTube got them over $1 million.
3: What?
2: Whoa.
1: And it's so simple. I'll tell you what it is in just a second. Oh my gosh, I sound like those people trying to get you on. Yeah. Okay, call that a tease. No, but really, though, you do want to hear this. Yeah. But first, this is something that I don't know if we're concerned about or excited about, but this week we have made history in the weight loss department because the company that Novo Nordisk is now rolling out the first ever GLP-1 pill for weight loss.
2: That scares me, though.
1: So that happens this week. Now, for a lot of people, that's great because it means it's more affordable. Other people, you don't do injections because that scares you. But it is going to be offered at like CVS, Costco, Weight Watchers, all of these places. So
4: like just over the counter?
1: That's what I'm asking because I was looking at this trying to find out if you need to have a prescription for it, which to me feels like the smartest way. Mm-hmm. But probably not, though, because there are people that are getting these shots like the Wegovy or whatever that are just, you know, buying them from the person that does their Botox.
4: Hey, man, really? It turned out good for FinFin, which came out like in the 90s or early 2000s. It was a weight loss thing that was just over the counter.
2: Uh-oh.
4: Turned out real well.
1: What was that, the one that gave everybody heart attacks?
4: Yeah.
1: It was like the, it was in the little weight loss pills.
3: Mm-hmm. It was like a methamphetamine.
1: Yeah. I was jacked running on those treadmills. I'm not saying that that's what's going to happen with this pill or whatever. And I know and I've seen it work for people. I just am wondering if we need to
3: have a prescription be involved.
1: Prescription, monitor the intake. I mean, it's easy to take too much. It's easy to do that, especially with a pill.
2: But also it's like that's leading to like expectations that are so like not even.
1: Take the people aside that are skinny chasing, right? There are people that truly do need a little bit of help when it comes to that and how they manage their...
4: Yeah, and that's who this stuff is designed for,
1: is
4: right?
1: Who it's designed for.
4: Yeah.
1: Exactly.
5: Why are you guys all looking at me, though?
2: No one was looking at you!
4: Like I said, this is for the thing, that it's designed for.
3: Wink, wink.
1: Just because I saw you coming with all these pills falling out of your pocket.
2: Freeze.
4: Producer Freeze.
1: Anyway, whatever you're doing, just please listen to your body and be safe. This is a department that I feel like needs to really be handled with care. Lastly, I'll just finish you with this. I mentioned earlier, you can make money doing anything, and a creator uploaded 10 hours of just a fireplace. A fireplace crackling. And it has been downloaded, or streamed, 157 million times.
4: Wow.
1: In under 10 years. And the creators monetized it so hard, they've made over $1 million on this.
2: Crazy.
1: Just by uploading a video of a fireplace.
5: You know what? My mother is one of those people, because my mom will leave the house and leave the dog in the house, and she will not leave the house without putting
4: TV on.
5: Or like a melody of some sort with a dog on the screen. Mm. And she'll leave it just running all day while she's out doing whatever.
4: I do the same thing. It's just a video of me saying, no, get down for 3 hours.
2: Yeah,
4: that's all he hears.
2: Bad boy.
1: Yeah. You can make money doing anything. That's what's trending.
0: All right. To Catch a Cheater is coming up right after this. It's the Jubal Show.
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2: Kim is on the phone today for To Catch a Cheater, and she thinks that her husband, Michael, of 8 years, might be messing around. Ooh. So we'll see if we can help her out. Kim, sorry you're going through it, but what's going on? Why do you think Michael might be cheating on you?
3: Well, Michael and I, we've been married for 8 years, and he's never been like a super social guy. He's more in the introverted side, okay. You know, and lately there's been a lot of signs that he might have met someone new. I don't know. So basically he's mild for no reason, you know, like you would think that that's a good thing, but it's not really who he is.
2: Okay, you know? So he seems happier than he normally is or something?
3: Yeah, like randomly happy, you know? And then the biggest thing for me, I think it is that he supposedly goes to the gym now. Like he started going to the gym. I'm like, in the 8 years we've been married, you've never even mentioned the idea of going to the gym.
2: Oh, really?
3: And yeah, but then he only goes like once a week. Like he goes on Wednesday nights. But when he comes back, he doesn't really look like he went to the gym. And I'm like, were you just walking out of the gym? You know, yeah. And it's very odd. You know, he goes for these like walks supposedly to like clear his head at night. And it's just very bizarre. And then the latest thing has been that this person started texting him. And this is Royce on the text, you know, on the text messages. And when I asked him about it, he got like all flustered, like, no, it's just a guy I met, you know, at work.
4: What is he wearing when he's going on these walks and going to the gym randomly on Wednesdays?
3: Well, he is wearing like, you know, a t-shirt and shorts, but then he takes a duffel bag and I'm like, okay, but are you changing? Because then you come back with the same clothes. So yeah, that doesn't really add up.
4: That part's
3: weird.
2: You've never heard of this person before?
3: No.
4: Well, does he have a lot of friends? Maybe he made a new friend.
3: No, he's not even like, he's very introverted, you know, like he's friends with my friend mostly.
4: It is weird that he would have a new friend. I also think it's weird he just goes on Wednesdays. That doesn't feel right either.
2: Yeah. Okay. Well, we'll try to figure it out for you. We'll play a song, come back. You already told us what grocery store he's a rewards card member at. So we'll call and pretend to be from the grocery store and say that every single month we choose one lucky rewards member who gets a free gift from us and his flowers delivered from our floral department. And we'll see if he sends those to you or to somebody else. Okay.
3: Okay.
2: Okay. All right. We'll get your sketch cheater next. It's the

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1: Only on the Jubal Show.
2: Right in the middle of To Catch a Cheater, and if you're just joining us, Kim is on the phone, and she thinks that her husband, Michael, of 8 years, might be cheating. So we're about to call him and pretend to be from the grocery store that he's a rewards card member at, and say that every single month we choose one lucky reward member who gets a free gift from us, and his flowers delivered from our floral department to anybody that he wants. And we'll see if he sends those to his wife, Kim, or to somebody else. But before we do that, Kim, why don't you catch us up again on why you suspect he might be cheating?
3: Well, like I said, he has been going every Wednesday night to supposedly the gym. I don't believe him. He's been weird lately, like a little too happy than he usually is. And he has this supposedly Roy's person that texts him randomly and is supposedly a new friend. But I honestly don't think that's it.
2: Yeah, so you think that this new friend he has named Royce might be somebody else?
3: Yeah.
4: Like a Joyce.
2: Yeah. All right. Well, let's see if it is. Are you ready for us to call him?
3: As ready as I'll ever be, okay. I guess.
2: All right.
5: Hello?
2: Hey, this is Corbett calling from I was looking for our rewards card member named Michael.
5: Hi, that's me.
2: Hi, Michael. How are you? Please don't hang up. This is not a marketing phone call. I'm actually calling with a big thank you very much and congratulations. You're this month's big winner. Thank you so much for shopping with us. We're all clapping for you here. Very excited.
5: Cool. Did I win something? I don't remember entering anything.
2: Technically you entered when you signed up with us, but it's just a free gift from us. Every single month we choose one rewards card member at random who gets a free gift from us. And this month it's flowers delivered to anybody that you want from our floral department. It's 36 long stem red roses, a box of candy or chocolate, and a card delivered to anybody absolutely free. It's a $316 value.
5: Oh, wow. Thank you. That's amazing.
2: Thank you very much. Well, all I would need from you would be the first and last name of the person you want to send them to.
5: Oh, great. Okay, cool. Okay, so her name is Louise.
2: All right, Louise. Yes. Okay, I've got that. And do you want to include a card to Louise?
5: Yeah. So I just give you the message and you'll print it out.
2: Yep.
5: Message can be thank you for opening my eyes.
2: Thank you for opening my eyes.
3: Oh my God, you gotta be kidding me. I knew it.
5: Who is that?
2: Hey, Michael, this is actually the Jubal Show. It's a radio show.
4: Yeah. Hi, I'm Nina.
6: Hi, I'm Victoria.
2: And my name is Jubal, and that's your wife, Kim. We do a segment called To Catch a Cheater, where if you think your significant other's messing around, you see who they send flowers to. And
5: Hold on. Wait. Hang on.
3: I can't believe it, Michael.
5: Kim, do you think I'm cheating?
3: Well, isn't it obvious?
5: Oh my God. Kim, no. There's no one else. Kim.
3: Go ahead. Dig your way out of this one. What do you mean there's nobody else?
5: Kim, I should have told you what's been going on. I didn't know how to, but this has been going on for about a month now. Oh my God. Okay.
3: I know it's been going on. Something's been going on because I've been asking you about it and you just evade me. You're all weird.
5: No, okay. You're right. You're absolutely right. I'm sorry. I'm sorry. Royce is a guy I met about a month ago, and Royce invited me to these Wednesday worship services that he goes to. I'm so serious right now. They have live music. They have a short message, and honestly, it's been helping me more than I can explain.
4: Well, why is that a secret?
2: You've been going to church on Wednesdays?
5: Yes.
3: You're joking, right?
5: Yes, that's not normal for me.
3: So who's Louise? Somebody you met at church?
5: No, Kim. Louise is the pastor.
4: So you're hitting on the pastor?
5: No, absolutely not. Louise is just, she's been like a spiritual leader. She's helped me talk through and work through some stuff that I haven't been able to think about properly. Kim, I've been in a really dark place for a while. And I was just kind of going through life feeling numb. And I didn't tell you because I didn't want you to think that I was lying or pretending or thinking that I was cheating. But I haven't known myself for a really long time.
3: Wow. I was not expecting this. You've never been a religious person.
5: No, I know. I know. And I didn't want to drag you into it because I felt embarrassed and ashamed and like I was supposed to be strong for both of us. And I wasn't.
4: I think it's wonderful that you found a place where you can be yourself. I think that this is just a bigger issue that you guys need to be able to openly communicate. So Kim's not devastated and freaking out.
5: I'm so sorry.
3: I really thought you had found somebody.
4: Yeah.
3: Oh my God.
5: No, I know.
3: Such an idiot.
5: No, I'm sorry. I'm sorry because I didn't know how to tell you.
4: Aww.
5: This is my fault.
3: Wow.
5: That's
3: awesome.
5: I mean, it has been kind of awesome. And it's got me thinking about the two of us a lot. And I was trying to find myself again. And I realized, like, I want to find us again, too.
4: Well, that's a good thing.
5: Yeah. I had no idea where to start, but I've wanted to ask you to come with me for a little while now.
3: Sure. Of course. Do you want to? Yes.
5: Okay.
3: Yeah.
4: Yay.
5: It's really nice.
3: Well, I get to meet this
5: fun
3: guy.
4: And Louise.
3: And Louise.
5: I've told them about you. They're excited to meet you because I can't stop talking about you because I love you, Kim.
3: I love you too. Oh my God.
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2: It's almost time for your dirty little secret. 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And today, one of our listeners has a dirty little secret that he's keeping from his wife.
4: Mm-hmm.
2: And also his boss.
6: Not smart.
2: And he's also making a lot of money from it.
4: Yeah.
2: You'll hear what it is in your dirty little secret next. It's the Jubal Show.

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2: Hello?
3: Hi.
2: Hey, you have a dirty little secret?
3: I do.
2: Sweet, what is it?
4: Ooh.
3: So I'm a plumber, and back in high school and college, you know, I was a heavy set guy, and I was like 400 pounds. Since then, I've like shed over half my weight,
4: wow.
3: And I didn't know that my body was this lean. So I've got a ton of attention. Like, I feel like Captain America.
4: You know?
3: So doing these house calls, these women are very friendly.
2: Oh.
3: And I get paid very well. But they pay more than a plumber makes, and that is insane.
2: Oh, they pay you to do stuff.
3: You could say that, yeah.
4: Oh,
2: okay.
5: I did not catch on to that. Sorry. It's a plumber with different kinds of benefits.
3: Yeah. So, like, my truck says pipe cleaner on the front. You know.
6: Well played.
2: All right. Got it.
3: So my career has turned, like, into an OnlyFans plumbing type situation.
2: Oh, wow.
3: And my wife does not know.
2: Oh.
3: She's, like, very, yeah. She's like, oh, you made, you know, a lot of money this year. I'm like, yeah, tell me about it.
5: Do you think she'd be upset? I mean, she is benefiting from it.
4: Yeah, but that's...
3: You know, I feel like she would be hurt, but
5: mm-hmm.
3: then again, like, we did just get her, like, a RAV4, so...
2: She's got a new car. Well, thank you for telling us your dirty little secret.
3: Of course, thanks for having me.
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5: There's a little rumor that
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5: which is why Scary Movie is back. 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
28: 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It's a so Jubal good. 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
4: Constantly.
28: I mean, I know we do it as adults to get out of real work. But when we were younger and just learning to make excuses to get out of things, we were pretty terrible at it. And I know that because the list is going viral of teachers sharing the worst excuses they've ever gotten.
29: Oh, this is cute.
28: We'll go over it next. Also, if you're a teacher and you've gotten some horrible excuses, text us 41061. And we'll go over it next.

0: student once who was always late. And when I called him out on it, his response was, "Only God can control my time." It's the Jubal Show.
1: Is that you, Jubal? Is that little you?
0: Does sound like something I would have said.
1: That is so
0: I still would say probably, but that's a text we got in at 41061 because there's a trend going viral of teachers sharing the worst excuses they've ever heard. And we'll go over it right now. And if you're a teacher, you can text us 41061. What's the worst excuse a student has ever given you? One teacher said that they had a student who went on a cruise to heal their sprained ankle. And when they asked for a doctor's note, it said ensure 2 days of light activity.
2: That is light activity.
1: I mean, you're on the cruise with your feet up, so you're okay.
2: Yeah, school sometimes has stairs. Sometimes you got to walk a lot.
1: People stress you out.
2: Exactly.
1: It affects the healing process.
2: Man, I need to go on a light vacation.
0: Somebody texted in at 41061 and said they're a teacher and they had a female student email and say that they wouldn't be attending class all week because she went to a psychic and they said she would have a fatal car accident before Sunday. So she's staying home from school in order to prevent that.
2: Nina, that would be you. You would have stayed home for that.
1: I sure would have.
0: If I was a parent, I'd be like, they said car accident. They said car accident? All right, well, looks like you're taking the bus for the week.
2: Bike, walk, so many other options.
0: Yeah, there's a lot of options. There's a trend going viral of teachers sharing the worst excuses that they've ever gotten. Someone said, I had a student skip the first exam in my course because she was petting her cat, looked down, and saw it had a flea on it. And that traumatized her so much that she was not able to come in and take tests.
1: That's so Victoria.
2: No, that literally reminds me when I was on the phone with Jubal and I saw that I had that, I realized that the fruit flies, like what the eggs look like. And we were literally on a call. We had just gotten on a call when I had realized what they were. And I freaked out so much. He's like, you just want to go take care of that?
0: Yeah. We were trying to go over like show stuff or whatever. And I was like, it sounds like you have a lot going on right now.
2: I was screaming.
0: You should just deal with that and then call me back.
3: You know? We'll work through this later.
1: Yeah. So now you know how to get off the phone.
3: Yeah.
0: We're going over these teachers who are sharing online about the worst excuses that they've ever heard from a student. One said, I had a student who'd been arrested and was in jail.
2: Ooh.
0: He reached out and asked if they could give her a makeup exam. And then the teacher said yes. Then the student asked for bail money so they can get to the exam. That's a great way to try to get bail money.
3: Or allowance, whatever you want to call it.
0: Yeah.
4: Is that really an excuse if you're locked up?
1: Yeah. I didn't intend to get locked up.
4: It's not like they were lying.
0: That's true.
4: It's not
0: they
4: a made-up excuse. Like,
0: right.
1: Oh, that's true. I see what you're saying. Maybe.
0: Another teacher said, as a TA, I had a student say that they couldn't make an exam because there was a really mean moose blocking the door.
3: Hey, when that happens.
0: It says that she actually attached a photo of the moose standing on her front porch looking very mean. That is definitely an excused absence.
3: Yeah, that's not a lie. Okay. You know?
2: But also with AI, guys, why don't we ever use that?
1: Oh, that's so true.
2: Like, I'm about to use that next week.
1: Also, that would be so cool to see, wouldn't it?
2: What?
3: An angry moose on your front yard? I don't know.
0: Cool. And we're going over a trend of teachers sharing the worst excuses that they've ever seen. One person said they had an EMT student show up late to their state licensing exam.
1: Ooh. Oh, no.
0: Because she stayed up all night delivering a goat.
3: Like delivering
0: one? Yeah, like delivering a baby goat. So can't make my EMT exam.
1: Where do these people live?
2: I don't know, but I'm going to start using some of these because like, oh, sorry, guys, I'm late. I was delivering a goat last night.
1: Nobody will believe you. Yeah.
0: Another teacher said that they emailed a Spanish professor saying he couldn't come into class because he had to clean up a pumpkin that exploded in his dorm.
2: What? Right.
1: Oh, I'm sure that happened.
0: Says he was in a triple dorm with 2 out of 4 friends, and one of the guys had brought pumpkins to decorate their dorm for fall break. But the friend didn't like it, so he put it behind his TV and forgot about it. One morning, they woke up to a loud pop, and it turns out the TV baked the pumpkin, causing it to rot and explode.
1: Whoa.
0: That's cool.
3: I'm going to try that out.
2: Yeah.
0: I want to try that, too. I'm going to get a pumpkin and put it by my TV. That sounds exciting.
1: And stinky.
0: Your phone break happens every single hour on the 20s. Your next one is coming up right after this. And then right after that, it's Nina's What's Trending. It's the Jubal Show.

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2: Hello.
3: Hi, my name is Pete Eakins. I'm calling from the Office of Economic Development. I was looking for the owner of...
2: Yeah, this is Carly.
3: Okay, great. I'm glad I got you on the phone. I'm calling about a recent food inspection at your restaurant.
2: Sure. Is everything okay?
3: Well, the report just crossed my desk, and we have quite a few things to talk about when it comes to your food business.
2: Oh, I see. Can you give me some more information? What's going on?
3: I definitely can give you some more information, but I'm just going to go ahead and let you know at the beginning of this phone call, there's going to be a lot of fines coming your way.
2: Fines?
3: Yes.
2: For what?
3: Many of them.
2: I didn't do anything wrong.
3: Oh, well, I've got a list here of about 75 things that you've done wrong.
2: Holy crap. What, 75 things?
3: Mm-hmm. Starting with the name of your business.
2: The name of my business?
3: Yes, I don't know if you saw recent legislation in Indiana, but tacos are now considered sandwiches. And you have a taco stand. I should say had a taco stand.
2: I'm sorry. Are you telling me I need to close my business?
3: I'm saying your business will be closed down unless you change the name of it. And also all of your menu items that are classified as tacos now need to be called sandwiches. Otherwise, we'll have to shut you down. And you will be facing fees of $78,000, actually.
2: $78,000?
3: And 42 cents.
2: And all of... I can't serve tacos anymore?
3: Well, technically, you can serve what you consider a taco, but you cannot call it a taco. It must be called a sandwich.
2: So what... I need to rename everything on my menu.
3: So you have a sandwich restaurant that you're masquerading as a taco restaurant. One of the fines is going to be for false advertising.
2: I don't have a sandwich restaurant. I've never owned a sandwich restaurant. I don't make sandwiches.
3: Well,
2: I make tacos.
3: If you're judging by the word of the law, you've owned a sandwich restaurant for 10 years now, masquerading it as a taco restaurant. Therefore, you'll be charged $50,000 for false advertising.
2: Masquerading it as a taco? It is a taco restaurant.
3: No,
2: I
3: it's
2: make
3: not.
2: Tacos.
3: Sandwiches. You make sandwiches, you've made sandwiches for a long time, and you've been false advertising it to your customers.
2: False advertising it?
3: Yes, because you serve sandwiches.
2: I don't. I've never served sandwiches. I don't know how to make sandwiches. I can't do
3: I'm
2: that.
3: I'm using
2: I make
3: air
2: tacos.
3: Quotes when I say this. When I say this word, taco, I'm going to use air quotes because they're not actually called tacos anymore. They're called sandwiches. So you've been serving tacos for 10 years. But really, you've been serving sandwiches for 10 years. 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
2: Well, how do I market what I sell if it's not? And my customers come here for tacos.
3: Sandwiches.
2: No, I sell tacos.
3: Sandwiches.
2: Tacos.
3: Sandwiches.
2: I sell tacos.
3: Sandwiches.
2: Tacos!
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2: Oh, my God.
3: It's a joke.
2: Oh, my God. You're kidding me.
3: He said that you own a taco stand for like 10 years and wanted me to mess with you.
2: Oh, my God. I couldn't believe that. That was... Oh, my God. Is that real?
3: Yeah,
2: are they doing that to people?
3: In Indiana, yes.
2: Oh, my God.
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3: It's almost time for your first date follow-up. It's the Jubal Show, and one of our listeners is getting ghosted by a girl that he really likes, and he thinks it might be because of something he did with his hand.
4: Excuse me.
3: You'll hear what it is, and we'll see if that is the reason he's getting ghosted. We'll try to get him another date in your first date follow-up next.

0: Ethan is on the phone today for our first date follow-up, and he's getting ghosted by Mia. So in a few minutes, we'll call her and see if she'll tell us why she's ghosting him and maybe get him another date if he still wants one. But first, Ethan, how long has it been since you heard from Mia?
1: It's been like, you know, a week or so. So I'm kind of nervous about all this. Like, I don't know what the problem could be.
2: Okay, well, was the date good? How did that go?
1: We went rock climbing, so it was a lot of fun. I mean, it was my idea, and, you know, she said that she liked being active, so I was like, hey, why not?
0: Did you go actual rock climbing or do, like, a rock climbing gym?
1: Oh, we went to, like, a gym.
0: Oh, okay.
2: Still hard.
1: Right? And, like, I almost fell once, but we just laughed it off, and I thought it was, you know, just a fun way to break the ice, so...
0: Did it seem like she enjoyed it?
1: Yeah.
0: It's also a good way because, like, near-death experiences are supposed to make people horny.
3: What?
2: Really?
0: Yep.
1: Hey.
2: I could see that.
3: What?
2: But dude, did she fall, though?
0: I almost fell. I almost died. Take me home.
2: Wait, just like that. But did she fall? Because if she didn't fall, then it might have been a little bit off-center, you know?
1: Maybe that was part of it, and maybe she's just afraid to come back, but I don't know. But really, guys, like she was awesome. Like, I mean, she was brilliant. Like, and we had good conversation. It wasn't just surface level.
0: Did you guys talk while you were rock climbing?
1: Here and there, like while we were rock climbing, we were just kind of focused on that. But afterwards, we went to a nearby smoothie bar afterwards, and that's where we did like most of the talking. Because, like, I mean, it was for over an hour, and you know that was really cool. But I mean, she just knows everything about like finance, which I totally don't, and I mean, she just made it seem cool, and her smile was amazing, guys. Like, she just lit up the room.
2: How did you guys get into a conversation about finance at smoothies?
1: Well, she works in finance, so, like, I thought that was really cool and just kind of...
0: Was it because all your cars got declined?
1: No. That would be a good reason to, like, not want a date, but... Yeah, like I was kind of curious, like, so what's going on in the market? And she was like, oh, well, this has been up and that's been down. And, you know, it goes up and down and up and down and all that. And sounds like life. But maybe he was right on that whole rock climbing danger thing, because we did share a kiss at the end of the night.
2: What do you think could have gone wrong?
1: Okay, so there was this 1 minute. It was kind of awkward when we were rock climbing. I reached for a rock as she was moving, and well, I ended up grabbing her butt by accident, and she screamed. And I apologized like right away.
0: Okay,
2: she screamed.
0: I mean, that's awkward.
1: Yeah, and I keep replaying that, and I'm wondering.
0: Okay, well, we'll see if we can figure it out for you. We'll play a song, come back, and then call her and get your first date follow up next. Okay.

0: Right in the middle of your first date follow-up, if you're just joining us, Ethan is on the phone and he's getting ghosted by Mia. So we're about to call her and see if she'll tell us why she's ghosting him. But before we do that, Ethan, why don't you break down your date for us one more time?
1: Yeah, so we had a lot of fun going rock climbing. I accidentally grabbed her butt and apologized. We went out for smoothies afterwards. Maybe she got horny from the rock climbing because we ended up with a kiss.
0: All right. Wow. Well, here we go. But she's ghosting you, so we don't know why. So
2: maybe she didn't, actually. Cold shower.
0: I'll call her right now, okay? You ready?
1: Yes.
0: All right, here we go.
3: Hello?
0: Hi, may I speak to Mia, please?
3: This is she.
0: Hey, Mia, how are you? This is the Jubal Show. It's a radio show.
4: Hi, Mia. I'm Nina.
5: Hi, and I'm Victoria.
0: And I'm Jubal. How are you doing?
3: Oh, wait. This is on TikTok. I've seen you guys. I've heard these on TikTok.
0: Cool. Yeah. Well, guess what? Now you're on one on TikTok and on the radio.
3: Oh, my gosh. I did not think that this would ever be me.
0: Also, if you check out the podcast at thejubalshow.com, it's all there now. Now it's you, Mia. Yeah, we do a segment called the First Date Follow-Up. That's where if you go on a date with someone and end up ghosting them, that person can email us to get you on the phone and ask why you're ghosting them. And we got an email about you.
3: This is Ethan, right?
0: It is about Ethan.
4: Okay, so you're pretty confident about that. What happened?
3: He's too much. I guess I'll say I'm ghosting him because honestly, I couldn't stop staring at his business, you know?
0: In not a good way?
4: You're ghosting somebody because you couldn't stop staring at something.
3: No.
4: Did you like it?
3: No, it's like, not like that.
4: Okay.
3: No, it's not like that. I swear. Okay.
0: Was it out?
4: I'm sorry. We're laughing.
3: We went rock climbing, right?
0: Yeah.
3: And you know when you go rock climbing, you wear the harness.
0: Yes.
3: And it kind of goes around your hips area. And it very much frames your junk, if you have junk like that. Mm-hmm. And I get it. The harnesses are tight. It's a safety thing. I totally understand. But for the entire date after we got down from the rock climbing wall, he kept adjusting himself. Like every 5 minutes, was adjusting, moving. His hand was down there doing something. It was driving me crazy. And I could not focus on anything else, no matter what we were talking about.
0: So it's like you were on a date with a toddler and you had to keep being like, get your hands out of your pants. Stop touching yourself.
3: I didn't say anything.
0: You're right. Okay. Other than that, did you like him?
3: I mean, we definitely had a good talk. I don't, you know, sometimes, I mean, I'm in finance and there are guys who get kind of bored about that, but there's some who are into it and some are into it too much and they try to mansplain it to me. Well, we had a good time. Yeah. I mean, he listened to what I was saying and it felt nice to be able to sort of teach someone about the stuff that I do, you know.
0: Except he wouldn't stop adjusting himself.
3: He just wouldn't stop adjusting himself. So sometimes I definitely would lose my train of thought. That was also embarrassing for me. I just don't think I could see him after that experience. You know what I mean?
0: Well, thank you for being honest with us. I appreciate that. And Ethan is actually on the phone listening and wants to talk to you.
1: I didn't even realize I was doing that. Is that
3: bad? You were, Ethan. You were doing that. I don't know. It was just a lot. I get it. Maybe the harness was tight, but...
1: Yeah, for sure.
3: You know, it was just kept happening. Sorry, I saw.
0: You didn't realize you were, moving stuff around a lot?
1: Yeah, I just kind of thought if I just kind of shift a little bit, I'll be fine. But maybe every time I shifted, I was grabbing it. I didn't realize it, but... I wasn't doing it on purpose, I swear. It must have been just the harness, like you said.
3: Okay, I get that, but I don't, it made me uncomfortable. It made me feel kind of weird, like it couldn't stop looking. And I know it sounds weird or silly, or I don't know if it sounds superficial, but it just made me question if we should go out again, because I just didn't feel great about that, you know?
1: I just want to be clear, so... You're ghosting me because I couldn't stop adjusting my area?
3: I mean, pretty much. It's just, I don't know. I've never had that happen, and it just It just really threw me off, you know?
4: Is there a lot to adjust? Why is it so distracting?
1: I'm a great guy, aside from all the accidental adjusting. Like, we could do something totally different. I could take you to a place with zero chance of awkwardness.
3: Okay.
1: Sorry again about the grab, that I grabbed the wrong thing. Plus, you told me you think I'm attractive and a really good picture, so I mean,
3: okay, yeah.
1: I can definitely not adjust myself in normal clothing.
3: I mean,
0: if he promises to use duct tape or something so he doesn't have to adjust.
4: I feel like you have to, just to see if he's going to do it again.
3: And maybe no, like, I don't know, like, no rock climbing, no horseback riding, nothing like that. Nothing involving that area.
4: Parachute. Yeah,
1: we can chill at, like, a coffee spot, something nice and, like, it can be similar to an office, like a financial office, you know? Something
0: what?
1: Like
0: a financial office?
4: Oh, my God, just go to dinner.
1: yeah, there you go, see?
3: Okay, I feel like you're making it pretty hard to say no, and I feel like I should give you another chance because you're right about what I said. I don't know that you had to tell everybody in the world, but yes, I had a good time, okay. And I think you're cute. And look, but seriously, if there's one adjustment, I am out the door.
0: All right, well, congratulations.
1: You have my word.
0: You got another date.
4: Yay. Aw, have fun. Wait.
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Ireland's number one for hip-hop and throwbacks. Hope you're enjoying your Memorial Day. I'm DJ Pub Dog, holding it down for Trey Renee. 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The show goes on.

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0: 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You're doing okay, right?
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0: Awesome. Well, thank you so much for listening. Enjoy your Memorial Day weekend. I appreciate you, all right?
1: All right, thank you.
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0: You want it? You got it.
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0: 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I'm DJ Pup Dog. We talked about how the song changed your life.
1: Yeah, it just took everything to like a global level. Like that's when I got like all my international bookings and just like it just left. First they left.
0: Right.
1: Now they in attendance. Now they, and if they ain't, they watching from the ground.
0: The homegirl Lotto talking her ish. 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Keeping the vibes going right now, Portland.

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6: There's a little rumor that R-rated comedies are dead, which is why Scary Movie is back. 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
0: 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What we got going on today, man? Hit me up right now. 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Come on.

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0: Yeah. That's tomorrow on the Jubal Show. Yeah.

0: Jammin 107.5, Portland's number one for hip-hop and throwbacks. I'm DJ Pub Dog, Classic Neo right there. He's been on air with me a bunch of times. I told him I think he's ready for the Super Bowl. Let's take it back to that conversation.
1: Would you take a Super Bowl game?
2: Hell yeah. Why? You absolutely.
1: You're ready for it, bro.
2: I would do it. I would do it. Honestly, in my personal opinion, and I say this with zero ego, I feel like Chris should get it first. I feel like Chris has earned that. I definitely feel like the man has earned that. Shout out to the boy Chris Brown. Once Chris do it, then holler at your boy. Absolutely.
1: Got it. Well, you guys all have like so many hits. And so I say put Neo's head in there. Yes, Chris Brown too. I definitely agree that definitely needs to happen too.
2: Absolutely.
1: AI, scary or not with everything that's happening with music and artists out there?
2: Man. Okay. I look at AI like fire, right? You can use fire to warm a meal. You can use fire to warm a home. You can use fire to burn a home down, right? So it's not so much the technology that I'm afraid of, it's the way that people are going to use it. Like, right. So many ways that you can use this to steal an identity, so many ways that you can use this. Like, it's just crazy to me that nobody's afraid of this.
1: Right.
2: Like, everybody's like, oh, yeah, I get to hear SpongeBob sing my favorite song. Like, all right, yeah, that's cool.
1: Right.
2: But what
1: the
2: about the other side of that?
1: Yes.
2: You know, so it's not so much the technology that I'm afraid of.
1: Right.
2: It's what people are going to use it for. Like, you mean to tell me there's a AI out there that can write a song in the style of Neo, and then there's another AI out there that can sing the song in my voice?
1: Right.
2: What the hell you need me for?
1: Right.
2: Now? You just made me obsolete. I'm supposed to be cool with this. Oh, yay, I get to go home. No, I don't want to go home, damn it. What are y'all doing?
1: What about if you got half the percentage?
2: No, damn it. I don't need no machine doing me. I do me.
1: Yeah.
2: Thank you very much. Y'all keep that over there. I'm all right.
0: That is Neo when he was on air with me talking about Super Bowl and AI and everything. If you missed that, I got the whole video interview up on my blog. Hit me up. I'll send you a bunch of links at DJ Pub Dog. Keeping the vibes going right now. Rip City, turn me up. It's Jammin 107.5. 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

Jamming 107.5, Portland's number one for hip-hop and throwbacks. What are we doing today on Memorial Day, man? Hit me up right now. Use that talkback feature or hit me up direct at DJ Pup Dog. Let's get you on air next.

0: Let's go over to Washougal. Who is this?
1: My name's Chris Shields.
2: What up, though? It's Pub Dog.
1: What up, Pub Dog? I just got out of work.
0: Nice. What's the plans today for Memorial Day?
1: Probably get a barbecue and shredding it up.
0: You hosting or going somewhere?
1: No, I'm probably going to go somewhere.
0: Nice. What do you know for bringing to these parties?
1: Booze.
2: Booze.
0: There it is, bro. Enjoy your Memorial Day, right?
1: Nah, absolutely, brother.
0: What we got going on for the rest of the day, man? 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

0: Lex. Let's go over to Washugo. Who is this?
1: It's Liz.
0: Liz, what happens? Pub dog. What you got going on today for Memorial Day?
1: Nothing. Kid free. I got to do something.
0: How many kids you got?
1: I only have my little 7-year-old.
0: Nice. So what are you going to do? Are you going to have a little staycation or are you going to head out?
1: I might go to the beach. I need some sun in my life. So definitely going to go hit something.
0: Nice. Go enjoy yourself. Go pamper yourself. You deserve it, all right?
1: Thank you so much.
0: No problem. Enjoy the rest of your Memorial Day. I'll be back tomorrow. Let's chop it up in the meta world. I do a bunch of live mixes every day, an old school mix at 9 o'clock in the morning. I got a weekend top 30 countdown show.

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They went out to the waterfront this weekend. Man, I'm telling you, three-day weekends is all about hanging out with family, friends, loving the fact that the Rose Festival is going on. 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I know I did yesterday. Had some ribs. Man, they were so good. Jimmy 107.5.

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0: 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Usher on the way, PD Pablo coming up, hanging out with CK in the afternoon, Jim 107.5.
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1: 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I got you.